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1: Disruption to criminal cases is expected to continue today as solicitors across the country protest against changes to the criminal legal aid scheme. It means that from yesterday, criminal lawyers are no longer getting individual fees for court appearances, but instead receive a flat rate of €520 per case. Several hundred solicitors in Cork have resigned from the system in protest, while around 60 walked out of the busiest court in the country yesterday, the Criminal Courts of Justice in Dublin. Gary Mulcrone is president of the Mayo Solicitors Bar Association. He says the changes are unworkable and will force many to leave criminal legal aid.
2: I think solicitors have been left with no choice, and it's very regrettable that this situation has arisen at all. And I think it has arisen because of the fact of the lack of meaningful engagement with the Department of Justice about this issue. I think it's leading to an exodus. I think it will happen. And I think people are really, to be honest, upset and disheartened about the process that's been undertaken.
1: The Taoiseach Micheál Martin, the Taoiseach Simon Harris and other government officials will today welcome European Commission President Ursula von der Leyen to Cork, day two of Ireland's EU Council presidency. The European Commission visits each country at the start of their presidency to discuss the programme for the six-month term. A major security operation is in place in Cork today and tomorrow. Litter fines are to increase to €250 from September. A new fund has also been announced for local authorities to keep public areas clean with a focus on dog fouling. Kina Bryn reports.
3: Currently, litter fines stand at €150, but the Minister of State for the Circular Economy, Alan Dillon, has announced that from September, the penalty will rise to €250. A new €250,000 fund will also be made available for local authorities to keep public areas, park beaches and greenways clean. It will have a particular focus on dog fouling, with funding being provided for dog waste bins and bag dispensers. A circular will soon issue to local authorities with the details on how to apply for this funding.
4: This is the forecast for Mayo. And in Castlebar, right now it's 13 degrees with broken clouds. Humidity is around 83% and winds are near 5 kilometres per hour. So it's feeling fairly mild overall. That's your latest weather from MPB.
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1: Disruption to criminal cases is expected to continue today as solicitors across the country protest against changes to the criminal legal aid scheme. It means that from yesterday, criminal lawyers are no longer getting individual fees for court appearances, but instead receive a flat rate of €520 per case. Several hundred solicitors in Cork have resigned from the system in protest, while around 60 walked out of the busiest court in the country yesterday, the Criminal Courts of Justice in Dublin. Gary Mulcrone is president of the Mayo Solicitors Bar Association. He says the changes are unworkable and will force many to leave criminal legal aid.
2: I think solicitors have been left with no choice, and it's very regrettable that this situation has arisen at all. And I think it has arisen because of the fact of the lack of meaningful engagement with the Department of Justice about this issue. I think it's leading to an exodus. I think it will happen. And I think people are really, to be honest, upset and disheartened about the process that's been undertaken.
1: The Taoiseach Micheál Martin, the Taoiseach Simon Harris and other government officials will today welcome European Commission President Ursula von der Leyen to Cork on day two of Ireland's EU Council presidency. The European Commission visits each country at the start of their presidency to discuss the programme for the six-month term. A major security operation is in place in Cork today and tomorrow. Litter fines are to increase to €250 from September. A new fund has also been announced for local authorities to keep public areas clean with a focus on dog fouling. Keena Brenn reports.
3: Currently, litter fines stand at €150, but the Minister of State for the Circular Economy, Alan Dillon, has announced that from September, the penalty will rise to €250. A new €250,000 fund will also be made available for local authorities to keep public areas, park beaches and greenways clean. It will have a particular focus on dog fouling, with funding being provided for dog waste bins and bag dispensers. A circular will soon issue to local authorities with the details on how to apply for this funding.
4: This is the forecast for Mayo. And in Castlebar, right now it's 13 degrees with broken clouds. Humidity is around 83% and winds are near 5 kilometres per hour. So it's feeling fairly mild overall. That's your latest weather from MPB.
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2: Disruption to criminal cases is expected to continue today as solicitors across the country protest against changes to the criminal legal scheme. It means that from yesterday, criminal lawyers are no longer getting individual fees for court appearances, but instead receive a flat rate of €520 per case. Several hundred solicitors in Cork have resigned from the system in protest, while around 60 walked out of the busiest court in the country yesterday, the Criminal Courts of Justice in Dublin. Gary Mulcrone is president of the Mayo Solicitors Bar Association. He says the changes are unworkable and will force many to leave criminal legal aid.
3: I think solicitors have been left with no choice, and it's very regrettable that this situation has arisen at all. And I think it has arisen because of the fact of the lack of meaningful engagement with the Department of Justice about this issue. I think it's leading to an exodus. I think it will happen. And I think people are really, to be honest, upset and disheartened about the process that's been undertaken.
2: The Taoiseach Micheál Martin, the Taoiseach Simon Harris and other government officials will today welcome European Commission President Ursula von der Leyen to Cork on day two of Ireland's EU Council presidency. The European Commission visits each country at the start of their presidency to discuss the programme for the six-month term. A major security operation is in place in Cork today and tomorrow. Litter fines are to increase to €250 from September. A new fund has also been announced for local authorities to keep public areas clean, with a focus on dog fouling. Keena Brin reports.
4: Currently, litter fines stand at €150, but the Minister of State for the Circular Economy, Alan Dillon, has announced that from September, the penalty will rise to €250. A new €250,000 fund will also be made available for local authorities to keep public areas, park beaches and greenways clean. It will have a particular focus on dog fouling, with funding being provided for dog waste bins and bag dispensers. A circular will soon issue to local authorities with the details on how to apply for this funding.
5: This is the forecast for Mayo. And in Castlebar, right now it's 12 degrees with overcast clouds. Humidity is around 85% and winds are near 7 kilometres per hour. So it's on the cool side and a life jacket will help. That's your latest weather from MPB.
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1: Back to more music. 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
1: Disruption to criminal cases is expected to continue today as solicitors across the country protest against changes to the criminal legal aid scheme. It means that from yesterday, criminal lawyers are no longer getting individual fees for court appearances, but instead receive a flat rate of €520 per case. Several hundred solicitors in Cork have resigned from the system in protest, while around 60 walked out of the busiest court in the country yesterday, the Criminal Courts of Justice in Dublin. Gary Mulcrone is president of the Mayo Solicitors Bar Association. He says the changes are unworkable and will force many to leave criminal legal aid.
2: I think solicitors have been left with no choice, and it's very regrettable that this situation has arisen at all. And I think it has arisen because of the fact of the lack of meaningful engagement with the Department of Justice about this issue. I think it's leading to an exodus. I think it will happen. And I think people are really, to be honest, upset and disheartened about the process that's been undertaken.
1: The Taoiseach Micheál Martin, the Taoiseach Simon Harris and other government officials will today welcome European Commission President Ursula von der Leyen to Cork on day two of Ireland's EU Council presidency. The European Commission visits each country at the start of their presidency to discuss the programme for the six-month term. A major security operation is in place in Cork today and tomorrow. Litter fines are to increase to €250 from September. A new fund has also been announced for local authorities to keep public areas clean with a focus on dog fouling. Kiana Brin reports.
3: Currently, litter fines stand at €150, but the Minister of State for the Circular Economy, Alan Dillon, has announced that from September, the penalty will rise to €250. A new €250,000 fund will also be made available for local authorities to keep public areas, park beaches and greenways clean. It will have a particular focus on dog fouling, with funding being provided for dog waste bins and bag dispensers. A circular will soon issue to local authorities with the details on how to apply for this funding.
4: This is the forecast for Mayo. And in Castlebar, right now it's 12 degrees with overcast clouds. Humidity is around 85% and winds are near 7 km per hour. So it's on the cool side and a life jacket will help. That's your latest weather from MPB.
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0: nothing, so there's nothing to regret. Uh-huh. 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
1: Disruption to criminal cases is expected to continue today as solicitors across the country protest against changes to the criminal legal aid scheme. It means that from yesterday, criminal lawyers are no longer getting individual fees for court appearances, but instead receive a flat rate of €520 per case. Several hundred solicitors in Cork have resigned from the system in protest, while around 60 walked out of the busiest court in the country yesterday, the Criminal Courts of Justice in Dublin. Gary Mulcrone is president of the Mayo Solicitors Bar Association. He says the changes are unworkable and will force many to leave criminal legal aid.
2: I think solicitors have been left with no choice, and it's very regrettable that this situation has arisen at all. And I think it has arisen because of the fact of the lack of meaningful engagement with the Department of Justice about this issue. I think it's leading to an exodus. I think it will happen. And I think people are really, to be honest, upset and disheartened about the process that's been undertaken.
1: The Taoiseach Micheál Martin, the Taoiseach Simon Harris and other government officials will today welcome European Commission President Ursula von der Leyen to Cork on day two of Ireland's EU Council presidency. The European Commission visits each country at the start of their presidency to discuss the programme for the six-month term. A major security operation is in place in Cork today and tomorrow. Litter fines are to increase to €250 from September. A new fund has also been announced for local authorities to keep public areas clean with a focus on dog fouling. Kina Bryn reports.
3: Currently, litter fines stand at €150, but the Minister of State for the Circular Economy, Alan Dillon, has announced that from September, the penalty will rise to €250. A new €250,000 fund will also be made available for local authorities to keep public areas, park beaches and greenways clean. It will have a particular focus on dog fouling, with funding being provided for dog waste bins and bag dispensers. A circular will soon issue to local authorities with the details on how to apply for this funding.
4: This is the forecast for Mayo. And in Castlebar, right now it's 12 degrees with overcast clouds. Humidity is around 85% and winds are near 7 kilometres per hour. So it's on the cool side and a life jacket will help. That's your latest weather from MPB.
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1: Went to the mall by myself yesterday. I had to run into Williams-Sonoma to get a food mill. Don't ask.
2: Okay.
1: But I love Williams-Sonoma. Anyways, walking through the mall by myself, and there were so many tempting stores waiting for my arrival. And I said, nah, it's more fun to be at the mall with a friend, with friends.
3: Oh, okay.
1: So I'm going to come back to the mall with you guys, because how much fun do we have shopping, Danielle, Gandhi?
3: My gosh,
1: seriously.
3: A great time. But you have dipped on Danielle and I before.
4: You have, yeah.
1: What do you mean?
3: The last time when we were all in, we were in Miami,
4: was it
3: right?
4: Zach's? Yeah.
3: No, Miami. We were at the Bay Harbor shop.
4: Yeah.
3: Shops of Bell Harbor. Bay Harbor,
4: Bell Harbor.
3: And Elvis, we were looking around at everything, and Elvis was like, nah, you guys aren't buying enough. I'm going off without you. Then you left us.
4: That is true.
1: Well, I knew you two would be fine.
3: Yeah.
1: And then I came back and bought you shoes.
3: Yes.
1: Don't know what the problem is.
3: You always buy us shoes.
1: All right.
3: And then you went without us the next day.
4: See, my mom loves shopping with me and hates shopping with me.
1: Okay, why?
4: Okay, so she loves shopping with me because I'm just so much fun to go shopping with. She hates it because I go, yes, you should definitely get that. I'm that person. I'm like, you need that in your life. Get it. I never tell you no. And she hates that. She comes home with so many bags and she's like, Danny, you are the worst when it comes to shopping.
3: Sounds like the best.
4: So, yeah, I love that. Yeah.
1: But who can you not go with? See, I cannot shop with Alex because he turns his nose up at everything.
4: Yeah.
1: And then I want to buy some stuff and he's like, no, we don't have time. You did one shirt and let's go. I don't want to shop like that, but also shopping to me, the experience, there has to be a break for lunch and, you know, a bottle of wine with everyone. You know what I'm saying?
4: Yeah.
1: It's a thing. It's a feeling.
3: 100%.
4: Do you like to go into shops that you've never been in before and like see all kinds of new, cool, different things?
2: See, I'm a solitary shopper. I can't shop with somebody obsessed because we show up at the mall together and then they go one way and I go the other. So that sucks because I don't want to wait around watching my girlfriend shop for what she needs to. So this way I get it all done on my own in my own time. And I just feel like I'm at my own pace when I'm by myself. It's the only place I like being alone.
1: Something tells me you don't linger. You know what you want. You go in, you get it, and you get in your car and go home.
2: That's exactly me, actually.
1: That's not shopping. That's buying things.
3: Yeah.
2: So wait, then how do you differentiate between the two?
3: Shopping
2: is lollygagging around and...
1: Yeah, looking around, hanging out with friends if you want, and looking at what they're buying and talk about it. And that's shopping. And take your time with it.
3: For sure.
5: I couldn't tell you the last time I went shopping where I didn't know what I was going to purchase prior to walking into the store.
1: Whoa. You got to do that, Nate.
5: I go in, I'm like, okay, I need a coffee table. I'm looking for this type of coffee table. I go in, I find something similar to what I was thinking of or close enough, and I buy it and I leave. I don't look for anything else, you know?
1: So what about grocery shopping? Do you know what you're getting before you go, or can you just go up and down every aisle and grab what you like?
5: I have a list. Occasionally, I'll see something that sparks my interest, but I go in, I've got a list in my head or on my phone or on a piece of paper, and I purchase those items and I leave. I don't dilly-dally, I don't linger, I don't go up and down aisles.
1: What about, now, Gandhi?
3: Yes.
1: When you and Andrew go to Costco.
3: Yes.
1: Do you know what you want to get? Or you go up and down every aisle and go, oh, here's carrots for a family.
3: Yes. The answer is both. Because I had a list and I was like, if it's not on my list, I'm not going to get it. But then, you know, the cart just takes a turn. And then all of a sudden you're looking at maybe some fake plants or real plants.
1: Mm.
3: Maybe a new speaker, maybe a new toilet seat. You never know. And then I'm like, yeah, this should happen. And because you're with friends, those friends encourage you to totally get this stuff, which is great because it's opposite of Brandon. Brandon is like Alex, where it's just no fun. He'll be the person sitting in the massage chair. You're like, who actually does that? He does
1: that. I wouldn't get Alex to do that. He'd leave me alone so I can shop.
3: No.
1: So my favorite day shopping, we go to the mall, and if we split up, we split up, but we always meet at the restaurant and have lunch.
3: Nice. Yeah.
4: Yeah, I like that.
3: That's a good
1: I'm in
3: one.
1: That.
5: So how
1: yeah.
5: many bags do you have when you meet Alex at lunch?
1: Oh, I'll have a lot. At that point, I'll need him to help carry them. Or when I'm done, I give him the list of stores we have to go back to because they're holding my bags.
3: Yes.
5: I've been with Elvis. Can I say this? I've been with Elvis where he purchased so much, they said, we'll just ship this to you, Mr. Durant.
3: Oh, yes.
1: Oh, absolutely. Why not?
5: I've never had that. I've never bought so much.
1: But if you're in Miami shopping, you'd have to buy a new suitcase to get it.

0: all home.
1: Yeah,
0: that is true.
1: Yeah. Danielle got those fancy shoes shipped to her.
2: I did.
1: I'm actually wearing the shoes you bought me at this moment. Nice. And I love them so much. And we had to remember we had to sign up for a special account.
2: Oh my gosh.
1: To get them.
2: You bought me Chanel shoes, sneakers. And apparently you had to sign up for an account with Chanel.
0: Yeah, you'd be listed with them.
2: It has a number. The shoe has a number.
1: Do you remember how annoyed he got about that? Yeah, he's like, what the hell is this?
2: Yeah. He was not happy.
1: It was so funny.
0: Sell us the damn shoes.
1: But yeah, shoes that's what he said. Sell us the shoes. Yeah.
0: But the mall experience yesterday, you know, I almost took time to sit at the bar at the California Pizza Kitchen.
1: Hell yeah.
0: I tell you, those barbecue chicken pizzas, I'm in.
2: The barbecue chicken salad is amazing, too. Have you ever had that?
3: Yes.
4: Jicama.
3: And the salmon.
2: Jicama. So good.
3: Their salmon is delicious.
1: Wow.
0: Oh, my God. I got to go today.
2: So much.
0: I'm going back to the mall today for a little California pizza. I'm sorry.
4: CPK, baby.
0: CPK, everybody. All right. Happy shopping. We'll see you at the mall.
5: Elvis Duran.
2: Oh, yeah.
5: And the Morning Show.
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0: Elvis Duran phone tap.
1: All right, Garrett, yes. What do you have today?
2: Jalissa wants to play a phone tap on her dad, Sean. So Jalissa is currently attending summer school she's in high school, and she wants to play a phone tap on her dad. So I'm going to start the call from the school saying, hey, is your daughter coming to summer school anytime soon?
3: Uh-oh.
4: Here you go. A summer school phone tap. Summer school's going on right now. This is appropriate.
5: Mm-hmm. Hello?
2: Hi, yes. Is this Sean?
5: Yeah, this is Sean.
2: Hey, Sean. My name's Miranda. I'm the principal over at High School.
5: Yeah.
2: I was just wondering if Jalissa is going to be attending. The summer period is not that long. It's only a couple of weeks, and we have yet to see her.
5: What do you mean? My daughter goes to school every day.
2: She has been missing in action, so I don't
5: know. Hold on for a second. Let me see if she's getting out. I work late. I just got in.
2: Sure, no problem. No problem. No problem.
5: Jalissa, are you here? Oh my gosh, she's not here. She has to be at school.
2: Yeah, well, no, I just checked her classes. She's not there, and we had people check, make sure maybe she was in the bathrooms, but
5: hold
2: no,
5: on,
2: she's
5: hold
2: not.
5: On. Let me call her. Hold on.
2: All right, I just hung up on him. We're going to call him back, and this one is all you.
6: Got you. Okay, I got you.
5: Mm-hmm. Hello?
6: Hello?
5: Where you at, Jalissa?
6: I'm in summer school.
5: You're not in school. And yes, principal said you haven't been there in a week. What do you mean you're in summer school? Where are you at, Jalissa?
6: They just pulled me out of biology. Like, I'm in summer school, Dad.
5: Who's day? What's the teacher's name in biology?
6: Miss Jackson.
5: Miss Jackson is your biology teacher. Oh, you hold on one second. Yeah. Let me bring your principal in on this phone call for a second. Let me find out if Miss Jackson is your biology teacher, because I've just been told by the principal that you haven't been in
6: school. What? What are you talking about, Dad? I'm at school.
5: Not in school, Jalissa. You're not in school.
6: Can you just... No, that one right there. No.
5: What? Excuse me? Who the hell is that? Is that a teacher?
6: Yes.
5: Put the teacher on the phone.
6: Put the teacher on the phone.
5: You know what? I'm about to whip your ass when I see you.
6: I was going to go eventually and later.
5: Eventually when?
6: Sometime.
5: You're telling me your ass is out shopping? I'm not going for that, Jalissa. I'm not going for it. I'm not going to have these people calling me. I work all night long. And I got to get a call early in the morning about your ass ain't been to school in a week. I hope we can wait to get you real far in life, Jalissa. What more are you in? I'm just
6: going to calm down.
5: I swear to God, when I see you.
6: Really having a good time. Okay, wait, he's starting to
5: read
6: that.
5: You're still shopping. I'm going to put you in some military school or something. I'm tired of this, man.
6: You got to calm down. You sound like you're about to bust a vein in your head.
5: Bust the vein? I bust that vein years ago when they started this bullshit in junior high school. Bust the vein. I'm going to bust some ass when I see you.
2: Daddy?
5: Excuse me, Daddy? Who the hell is this? Who are you?
2: My name's Garrett from Elvis Duran and the Show, and you just got phone tap.
5: What?
2: You just got phone tap by your daughter.
5: I know this is not no phone. Jalissa, I know you don't have these people calling me this point.
0: The Elvis Duran phone tap.
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1: Intern Kayla is here.
2: Yay! Hi, Kayla.
1: And it's your last day as an intern for us?
2: It is. I'm so sad about it.
3: No.
1: Really? What makes you so sad? What are you going to miss the most?
2: The people, the vibes, and learning so much about the industry.
3: Oh, wow.
1: Did you learn enough about the industry that makes you want to run the other way?
2: No, I actually really want to go into this after I graduate.
3: Nice.
2: And I'm so grateful for this experience.
3: Aww.
1: Oh, wow, Kayla, you're saying all the right things. You're checking off all the right boxes. Excellent. Let's talk to Kayla, an intern, 21 years old. Let's find out how much she knows about all things that happened before she was born.
3: No. For instance, oh, geez.
1: Like silly sayings. There's no one who sounds older in this room than Nate. Even though I'm older than Nate, he is an old soul.
4: These aren't silly, Elvis. These are common expressions that people use in everyday conversation.
3: Where? In which part of the country?
4: I had, you know what? Just yesterday, I talked to my dad. He said no less than 3 antiquated phrases that I knew exactly what he was talking about.
3: Okay.
1: Wow.
3: So maybe
1: I know some antiquated phrases as well, but some of these you have on your list, I went over the list, by the way, I've never heard of it in my life.
2: Oh, okay, Lord. Thank you. Because really, I mean, I gave it my best shot, but you guys might get a laugh out of this.
3: So, I can't wait.
1: Nate, let me ask you, why did we choose Kayla to come in and test her knowledge of old, boring, stupid phrases?
4: So I thought I'd be curious. You know, Jen, what generation are you? Z?
2: I guess Gen Z.
4: Okay, Gen Z. These expressions aren't even from my generation. I think these are probably from the greatest generation, if I had to guess. But I use them, and I know exactly what I'm talking about. So I wanted to see if she knew some of these expressions. So Elvis, I think you have the list. If you would like to quiz her.
1: Yes, Gandhi?
3: Kayla, do you know what the greatest generation is?
2: Your guys's.
3: He's already.
1: I don't even know what the greatest generation is.
5: It's the one after boomers.
3: World War II.
4: No, it's the World War II generation, people.
3: Yeah.
4: Hello, if you were born in like 1915 to 1930, you're the greatest generation.
1: If you're born between 1915 and 1930, you're probably not here right now.
5: Then the silent, then the boomers, then Gen X.
4: Yes.
5: YZ.
1: Okay.
3: I just thought we should clear that up so that she was not starting off confused.
5: It's a long time.
4: You're already over one and we haven't started.
1: Most people in the greater generation aren't around anymore. So here we go.
2: Greatest.
1: All right. Now, this is a list. Keep this in mind, Kayla. This is a list from Nate. I haven't heard of some of these. If someone tells you that you are tight as a boiled owl, what does that mean? Tight as a boiled owl. Anyone heard that one?
3: No.
2: Nate's over there smiling. I said someone who's really mad and / I wouldn't want to mess with.
3: Okay.
1: Tight as a boiled owl. Where did this come from, Nate?
4: She's wrong. Just want to point that out.
3: Who's boiled owl? I've even heard of this.
1: What is it?
4: Tight is being drunk. And if you're tight as a boiled owl, you're really drunk. Don't you guys read Ernest Hemingway? He said this 3 times.
2: Have you guys ever heard him say that?
3: No.
1: Yeah. No, never. Now, if someone used that to you on the street, Nate, you would know what they were saying?
4: I would know exactly. You know that night at the Wine and Food Festival? I was tight as a boiled owl. I was really drunk.
3: Reasons you're single? Number
5: 1. Nate stands alone.
1: All right, here we go. Let's keep on going. Kayla, his next phrase is a horse apiece.
2: I said a whole lot of something.
1: A horse apiece.
4: Once again, you're wrong, Kayla. I hate to
1: What does that mean, a horse apiece?
2: No, that's you love it.
4: 6 of one, half dozen of another. It's the same thing, no matter which one you choose. A horse apiece.
1: Where does it come from, though?
4: I don't know where that one comes from. My dad says it all the time, and I actually had to ask him what that meant.
1: Unless you can qualify what it is and where it's from, it doesn't count.
5: Are you sure these aren't regional?
4: That may be regional. I don't know. That may be a Wisconsin expression.
1: Because I have a phrase we stole from someone. I forget what it is. If someone says, oh, no, you're totally wrong on that, it's this. And you're like, oh, God, well, that's a horse of a different color.
4: Yeah. Would you know where that is?
1: What's that from?
2: Maybe a little bit more. Like, I could pick it up, like, different colors of something. They're a little different.
4: Okay.
3: Context would matter.
2: Yeah, context.
4: Clues. All right.
1: Okay, I know this one from Nate's list of old-timey phrases and words. What is a Weisenheimer?
2: Yeah, this one's easy. I said, wait, am I allowed to... Smartass.
3: Okay.
4: Yeah. All right.
1: Yeah. Don't be a Weisenheimer.
3: Don't be a Weisenheimer.
1: Where is that from?
4: I don't know where that comes from, but you know, you don't have to be a Weisenheimer and quiz me on this.
1: I swear to God, I used to live next door to the Weisenheimers.
4: Not a name.
1: A whole house full of smartasses. All right, what is a cattywampus?
2: Oh, I said a quote-unquote Karen, essentially.
3: Oh,
1: cattywampus, is that close?
3: But cattywampus.
4: Wrong.
3: Can I guess on this one?
1: Yes.
3: I have a guess.
1: Yes.
3: I'm not sure. Is cattywampus the positioning of something?
4: Correct, Gandhi.
3: Hey!
4: If something is askew, it's cattywampus.
3: So it's like tipped over, like upside down.
1: Is that where the term wampus came from a little bit? Isn't wampus sort of a geometric design or measuring thing?
4: I think that's a rhombus.
1: Okay. No, that's the thing that vacuums my floor automatically.
4: That's a rhombus.
3: Wampus, but that's wampus smart.
1: So cattywampus, as Gandhi is saying, it's a what?
4: Cockeyed.
3: It's the positioning of something if it's like off center, off kilter, whatever. So okay, something tipped over.
1: Kayla, you need to take this back to college next semester.
4: Yes, you do.
3: It's going to be popular, very popular.
1: Cattywampus. All right. Hey, everyone knows this one. Hit the sack.
2: Oh. Need to sleep.
4: Okay.
2: Yeah.
4: Very good.
2: Obviously.
4: Very good. I also sometimes say hit the hay.
2: Yeah.
4: But you know,
1: hit the hay.
2: Yeah.
1: That's a good one.
2: Okay.
1: Here's another one I know. Close but no cigar.
2: Okay. I said someone trying something but fails.
4: Yeah,
1: but it tells you there in the phrase it's close but no cigar.
4: Do you know why though, Kayla?
2: Tell me, Nate. Oh,
1: tell us, Uncle Nate.
4: Yes, at the fair, if you won a prize, you might get a cigar. Yeah, close, but no cigar. Yeah. See?
3: They gave kids cigars at the fair?
1: Oh, my God.
3: Oh, my God.
4: Back in the 1900s, yes.
1: Okay. They use those claw machines. Oh, what other old contraband can we pull out of there?
3: Wow.
1: Close, no cigar.
4: Yeah.
1: All right, here's another one I'm familiar with. This maybe you are too, Kayla. Bite the bullet.
2: Do something that you don't necessarily want to do.
4: Very good.
3: Yeah, that's good.
4: Yeah, getting through a tough situation. Yeah. Do you know where that comes from?
1: I guess when someone was injured, they would bite the bullet to reduce the pain.
4: Yes, as they're being operated on, they'd give them a bullet to bite on.
6: Wouldn't it explode in their mouth?
3: Well, what if you swallowed it?
2: Right?
3: No.
2: Doesn't that like chip a tooth out? They didn't
1: have
2: a lot.
1: You have really crazy teeth if you're going to fire off a bullet in your mouth. Or a very talented mouth. Well, okay, here's one. We've all heard this one. If you heard, Kayla, that someone or something is highfalutin, what does that mean?
2: I said something fancy or British.
3: Often confused with one another.
4: You're right on the first half. Yeah. That is fancy.
3: Yeah.
4: Highfalutin.
1: There you go.
4: Bougie. Putting on airs.
3: My husband's very highfalutin.
4: Yeah.
1: Well, see, to me, bougie can be a negative a little bit. Like, it's like, oh, how bougie.
3: Yeah.
1: But highfalutin is not negative at all. It's like, wow.
3: Mm.
1: Highfalutin.
3: Okay. Mm-hmm.
1: All right, here's one. And I know back in the 1980s, we used to do this all the time. What is the phrase? What does this mean? Take a powder.
2: Like, take a break, go to the restroom.
1: Yeah.
4: Kinda.
3: Do a line of blow.
4: Kinda.
1: Do a line of blow.
4: Take a powder is, in essence, to leave unexpectedly.
1: Really?
3: Okay, so,
4: yes.
3: So
4: yes.
3: Do a line of blow.
4: I gotta go take a powder after I get my cigar. See?
1: Unexpectedly, where does that come from? That's not making sense.
4: I don't really know. I just know. See, sometimes
1: I
4: don't
1: know the answer to these.
4: I don't know the etymology and the history of some of these. I just know to take a powder means to leave unexpectedly or very suddenly.
3: So when Elvis leaves the party early,
4: he took a powder.
3: He took a powder?
4: Yeah.
3: Okay.
1: Then I came back with full of energy.
3: Yeah.
1: Okay, one more for you, Kayla. I have never heard this in my life. Mrs. Fubb's parlor. Mrs. Fubb has a parlor. How would you even use this in a sentence, Nate?
4: Yeah. There are three Mrs. Fubb's parlors in this room right now.
1: What?
6: Oh, I thought she was a madam or something.
3: Fubb's parlor?
4: I don't know.
2: Three.
1: Okay,
2: so then my answer is definitely wrong.
4: What was your answer?
2: A sweet old lady who cuts hair.
3: Why do I think it's like a vagina or something?
4: Oh my God.
3: It is
4: slang for the female anatomy.
1: I like that.
4: Are you kidding me?
3: What?
4: I'm not kidding. Mrs. Fubb's parlor.
3: Use it in a different sentence. Now that we know what it means, use it differently.
1: Yeah, use it in a sentence.
3: Like, I'd like to see her Mrs. Fubb's parlor.
4: Been a while since I've seen a Mrs. Fubb's parlor.
3: Get out of here.
6: It is a
1: parlors before that. Mrs. Fubb's parlor.
6: Wait, so was there a Mrs. Fubb at some point? There must have been.
4: I don't know who Mrs. Fubb is.
1: Why don't you know the answers to these?
4: Because that one I've heard. I think I heard that in an episode of something or other.
2: Good Lord. I like my answer better.
1: Yeah. Yeah, I like yours better too.
2: Thanks, Elvis.
1: What is your answer again?
4: You did okay there. Kayla? I think you
1: got
4: one.
1: Really. You know, the one, okay, Kayla, here's the thing. Kayla, the ones you got right, I got right. The
2: okay,
1: ones you
2: so
1: did not get,
2: page.
1: I didn't know them either. Like Mrs. Fubb's parlor.
4: Well, you know the great thing about it, take one of these expressions and use it throughout the day.
6: No.
1: Kayla, when you go back to school in Miami, I dare you to use Mrs. Fubb's parlor.
2: Yeah. Oh my gosh, I'm going to get kicked out.
0: The classic phone tap vault.
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1: Disruption to criminal cases is expected to continue today as solicitors across the country protest against changes to the criminal legal aid scheme. It means that from yesterday, criminal lawyers are no longer getting individual fees for court appearances, but instead receive a flat rate of €520 per case. Several hundred solicitors in Cork have resigned from the system in protest, while around 60 walked out of the busiest court in the country yesterday, the Criminal Courts of Justice in Dublin. Gary Mulcrone is president of the Mayo Solicitors Bar Association. He says the changes are unworkable and will force many to leave criminal legal aid.
2: I think solicitors have been left with no choice, and it's very regrettable that this situation has arisen at all. And I think it has arisen because of the fact of the lack of meaningful engagement with the Department of Justice about this issue. I think it's leading to an exodus. I think it will happen. And I think people are really, to be honest, upset and disheartened about the process that's been undertaken.
1: The Taoiseach Micheál Martin, the Taoiseach Simon Harris and other government officials will today welcome European Commission President Ursula von der Leyen to Cork on day two of Ireland's EU Council presidency. The European Commission visits each country at the start of their presidency to discuss the programme for the six-month term. A major security operation is in place in Cork today and tomorrow. Litter fines are to increase to €250 from September. A new fund has also been announced for local authorities to keep public areas clean with a focus on dog fouling. Keena Brin reports.
3: Currently, litter fines stand at €150, but the Minister of State for the Circular Economy, Alan Dillon, has announced that from September, the penalty will rise to €250. A new €250,000 fund will also be made available for local authorities to keep public areas, park beaches and greenways clean. It will have a particular focus on dog fouling, with funding being provided for dog waste bins and bag dispensers. A circular will soon issue to local authorities with the details on how to apply for this funding.
4: This is the forecast for Mayo. And in Castlebar, right now it's 11 degrees with overcast clouds. Humidity is around 87% and winds a mere 5 kilometres per hour. So it's on the cool side and a light jacket will help. That's your latest weather from MP.

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1: My list of phases. Okay, gay.
0: Oh. Elvis Duran and the Morning Show. Every morning I listen to you and Gandhi and Danielle.
2: Don't worry, you're not going to feel anything. It's fine.
1: I don't know if I would listen to that show.
0: welcome to Elvis Duran
3: and the Morning Show.
1: Oh, was it Reddit? Is that where I saw this article that you saw, Danielle? The celebrities you find suspicious?
4: I know it was a thread. Was it Reddit? Might have been. Yeah, I don't know. There was a thread online talking about, these different celebrities. Some of them I agree with.
1: Right. So there's this thread online that Danielle and I are talking about where people are talking about other quote unquote good celebrities, but they're suspicious of them.
4: Yeah.
1: Most of these, they're just vibes, not actual proof. It's just kind of a silly list of who some stars may or may not be who they seem to be. So
4: the one that we know is not. Well, first of all, the one that we know is not true is Michael Bublé. Because it says some say he isn't as cool and calm as he lets on. Dude, Michael Bublé is what you see is what you get. At least in our world, maybe behind the scenes, but he's always so nice and he's never takes himself too seriously. He's out to have a good time. That's how he is.
1: You know what it could be with Michael Bublé?
4: Yeah. His
1: performance is black tie and tuxedo with an orchestra behind him. Singing songs that are like classics from the 1940s, 50s. And,
4: sure.
1: And then when he's got his tuxedo off, he's wild. I mean, he's crazy.
4: Yeah, awesome.
1: So maybe they're seeing two sides to him, but neither side is suspicious, I don't think.
4: No.
1: Do you think, Gandhi? I mean, he's great.
5: I think he's way cooler than people probably think he is, but I wouldn't call him cool and calm. I don't call him calm. He comes to party.
1: Very frantic.
5: Yeah.
4: Yeah.
1: In a fantastic way. Okay. So, but on this list, who else is there?
4: Rachel Ray is on there. Some people say she seems fake. One person said she might be a terrible person, but at least she can't cook. Is that a joke? That's
1: no,
4: supposed to be a joke?
5: Typo.
1: She can cook. And I see, we've had different experiences with Rachel Ray. Every time I've been around Rachel, she's been extremely cool.
4: Yeah.
1: But you didn't agree with that.
4: Well, it was just, back in the day when we first met her, a lot of the women who were on the show thought that she was more responsive to the men than the women. Mm. That she wasn't really paying attention to the ladies as much as the guys. And that sit the wrong way with a couple of people.
1: Mm. Okay. But I don't know. She's great.
4: She could have changed. She could be different now. I mean, we haven't seen her in so long, so who even knows?
1: All right. So some people think Rachel Ray is a nice, good celebrity, but at the same time, they're a little sus. Okay. Mm-hmm. Who else is on the list? I like the next one.
4: Ryan Seacrest is on this list, guys.
1: Let's talk about it.
5: Well,
4: it says, do you see what they say about him?
1: Well, go ahead and read that.
4: One person said he has a well in his basement and a yard full of buried bones. I can feel it.
1: Okay. So I don't know. We've heard great things about Ryan. We work with him.
4: Yeah. Anytime I've ever met Ryan, he's been very nice.
1: He's always in he has his Ryan Seacrest studios and in children's hospitals across the country, and he does good things. But for some reason, and maybe he likes it, people are suspicious.
4: I don't know.
1: All right, go ahead.
4: All right, Gwyneth Paltrow on the list because people seem annoyed by her. And one person said, I mean, what do you think the goop is made from? So yeah, I don't know. I mean, I don't feel like I've ever heard she's not a nice person. That she's not, I don't know.
1: I don't know. Maybe it's because we don't know. What do you think, Gandhi?
5: I'd agree with that one. I don't know anything about her. I've never had any encounter with her. I'm just going solely based on some of the interview clips that we've seen and some of the products that she promotes. I don't know what's going on over there, but it's something weird.
4: She might be high maintenance, though. I think maybe because, I mean, on Goop, everything is so expensive and stuff you really can't afford. So maybe she's more of a high maintenance type person.
5: Well, I think about her skiing into that guy on vacation, and then she tried to sue him for ruining her time, and I just find that fascinating.
1: I forgot about that.
4: Yeah, I forgot about that.
1: All right. We got to keep moving.
4: Okay. Jack Nicholson, they say his image has softened over time, but there are people who are still creeped out by his scandals in the 70s, including his association with Roman Polanski. So.
1: Yeah, okay. All right.
4: Yeah. So there's that one.
1: The next one. Danielle has an opinion about the next person who seems very sus.
4: Yeah, so Adam Levine is on the list. Some people believe he may have sold his soul to the devil for his fame, or maybe the cost was just his questionable tattoos. So we have all, well, I know I have, and Elvis has, had some contact with Adam Levine over the years. And Adam Levine loves Adam Levine, let's just say that. Yeah. And he told me once, can I say what he told me once?
1: Sure.
4: We were doing an interview, and it was he and I was telling him how much I love him. I was the biggest Adam Levine fan years ago. I had seen him on SNL. I went to the studio, everything. And I was said, oh my gosh, I can't wait for your new stuff to come out. This, and he said this, I could poop on the floor, but he didn't say poop, and you'd love it. Something like that. And I was like, what? Because as basically saying that I was so obsessed with everything that he was doing. And that was the day I stopped loving Adam Levine.
1: There you go. And I remember, I remember the day I stopped loving him as well. And keep in mind, this list, and admittedly so, these are just suspicious thoughts. I mean, there's no proof in most of these people that they are bad people, except for Adam Levine.
4: Mm-hmm. Yeah.
1: Okay,
4: I mean,
1: go
4: look.
1: Ahead.
4: We got to move.
1: We only have 2 minutes.
4: Okay. Chip and Joanna Gaines. One person said on their show, once Chip found a dead old cockroach and put it in his mouth to be funny, and that's all the evidence they need.
1: Oh, what's wrong with that?
4: Okay. I don't know. Jimmy Fallon. People think his person comes off as fake and forced. See, I don't agree with that either. I feel like anytime we've seen Jimmy, he's always Jimmy. He's always cool and nice.
1: But this list is, I guess, compiled from people who definitely have never met him, and they're making these assumptions.
5: Sure.
4: Exactly.
1: Jimmy Fallon's always been cool with us. Gandhi, you agree with that?
5: Yeah.
1: I don't know.
5: I love him so much. I think he's been, again, beyond cool with us. And he remembers people's names and he treats them well. I always keep in my pocket, though, people are very kind to us. I wonder how they are with everybody else. Not with Jimmy. I think Jimmy's kind to everybody, but I always wonder.
1: Yeah, I find Jimmy to be an everyday guy. Okay. Yeah. Moving on.
4: This next one, we've also had an interaction with. Jonah Hill. Some people said that the way he interacts with other people makes them uncomfortable, whatever that means. Jonah Hill, when we interviewed him at one point, he was not the easiest person to interview.
5: Same.
1: We've heard that from a lot of people. Okay, the next one?
4: Yeah. Will Smith. And then they just wrote, this one seems obvious.
1: Okay, the next one?
4: Mr. Beast. If no one seems to have anything specific to hang these suspicions on, other than it's unsettling that he's done too many good things, so I don't know.
1: Well, that's a weird reason to be suspicious of someone.
4: And Mr. Beast really has done so many good things for so many people, so I don't know. And the last one is Weird Al Yankovic.

0: Which is weird, but.
1: Hell no. No. He's a great guy.
2: A nice guy.
1: I've been face to face with him several times. He's the nicest guy ever. In fact, right, he's coming back around again. I want to see if you guys want to have him on the show. No.
2: No.
0: Oh, okay. He's too suspicious. We can't have him on.
2: No. I just, you know. I think that's
1: for Weird Al.
2: Okay. No, you can. That's allowed.
3: I don't think any of us can vouch for anybody. Honestly.
0: No.
3: Like, we only know our short, limited experience with people, and that's great. But we say all the time, you know, if somebody tells you I'm a bitch, believe them. If somebody tells you I'm the nicest person, believe them.
2: So, I don't know. Out of everyone on this list, though, Gandhi, I got to say, Michael Bublé to me is the one I can vouch for.
3: I would love to vouch for Michael and Jimmy. I would love to. But I have my limited experience with them. I don't know.
2: Oh, you know, we have a last minute entry here on the text messages. Ina Garten.
3: Oh, yeah. Haven't we heard things?
0: Yeah.
2: Yeah, we've heard some very, very awful things about her. But she still is my favorite. When I need to find a recipe for anything, I go to Ina Garten online first before anyone else. So there's that. So there you go. We're suspicious.
0: Yes.
2: But we don't know why. That is so us, right?
4: Good morning.
5: Elvis Duran.
2: Dear God, what's this woman doing?
5: And the morning show.
2: On America's darkest day, 9/11, America vowed to never forget. 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
5: Elvis Duran in the morning show.
2: Okay, so Gandhi walks through the door this morning and goes, oh, look at this artwork created for me by an elephant.
0: Yes.
2: We're like, what? And so Danielle and I were looking at it. We're like, wow.
0: Yeah.
2: An elephant can't paint that. I mean, what was your first thought, Danielle, when you saw this painting?
0: I was like, okay, maybe the elephant did like some of the dots and then somebody came in and kind of finished it off.
2: That's what I thought.
0: Yeah.
2: It was like, you know, they let the elephant kind of like screw around with the canvas and the paint.
0: Yeah, sure.
2: And then someone came in and actually painted like a real elephant and trees with detail.
0: Yeah.
6: Right.
2: And Gandhi says, Danielle, she says, you and I are the fruitcakes here.
0: I know. Nutcase.
2: that an elephant did paint this.
3: Because there's video, there's a whole place where they do it. People go to watch them do it.
2: So Gandhi, I mean, she throws gas on the flame by saying, I've got video proof.
0: Yeah.
2: And she sent us a. She

0: with detail.
1: Yeah.
2: Right.
0: And Gandhi says, Danielle, she says, you and I are the fruitcakes here.
1: I know. Nutcase.
0: that an elephant did paint this.
1: Because there's multiple, creation. There's video, there's a whole place where they do it. People go to watch them do it.
0: So Gandhi, I mean, she throws gas on the flame by saying, well, I've got video proof.
1: Yeah.
0: And she sends us this video of this elephant painting this work of art.
1: Yeah.
0: And I'm like, oh my God, it looks real.
1: It is real.
0: It isn't real. Danielle, help me here.
1: So my thing with this is that they could make the video look like it really happened that way, right, when it really didn't. So I think for me, unless you fly me there and I watch the elephant right. do it, I'm going to question it.
3: Amen.
0: I'll fly with you, Danielle. But look at it. Like, okay, here's the video.
1: Okay. That's a video I made, though.
0: What do you mean you made it?
1: So I stitched it together.
0: It's zoomed an elephant painting.
1: Yeah, but I zoomed in on the elephant, so you can't see like the whole thing, which is what Danielle's having a problem with. But if you just Google Sutha, the painting elephant, you'll see a bajillion videos from random people who have been there and seen it.
2: I think it's like a bad tattoo where you have a bad tattoo and then you go to a tattoo artist and they turn it into something else. Mm-hmm. I think they let Sutha paint, like, just drop some stuff on a canvas, and then somebody else comes behind her and adds other things to make it look
1: right.
2: like
1: because
2: it's
1: real. Well, maybe, Froggy, you should watch the videos and do a Google.
4: When I go to that wine and painting place, my painting comes out a certain way, and then the person that knows what they're doing comes over to my canvas and kind of like fixes it a little bit.
2: Right.
4: So that's why I think the same thing happened.
1: But if you guys would just Google it and watch the process from start to finish, which takes maybe like 4 minutes, and I know that's a long time.
4: But how do we know that that's real and not fake?
0: Well, I tell you what.
1: If you don't believe anything, I can't help you.
0: Moving along.
1: Yeah.
0: We're going to go in circles around this drain all friggin' day long. Do a search for Sutha the painting elephant.
1: Yes.
0: I put a stop to it.
1: Okay, fine.
0: Because Gandhi will never ever listen to our logic.
1: It's not your logic. You guys are the wrong ones. You have to do is look it up, watch the people in front of her.
0: Okay. Yeah. Oh, look at this. Now here comes the mountain of other crazies. They're all agreeing with Gandhi. I've seen this suit of the elephant. Yes, this elephant does paint. I know for a fact. I've seen the video. It's real.
1: What about the people who say...
2: I want to talk to somebody who's seen it in person.
1: Somebody said, I've seen elephants paint in real life. It's true. The zoo in Syracuse lets animals paint.
0: No, they do paint. But not this. Do you agree, Gandhi, that maybe there's a little bit of human assistance to form like the real items that are clearly painted by a human on these pieces of canvas?
1: Kind of. So I think that the elephants all like go to classes and they learn how to do this stuff. And I know that sounds crazy, but they actually do. Like there are videos of them in class where people are teaching them, oh, this is a tree, this is a flower, whatever. But aside from that, they just get handed a paintbrush and then they start to do their thing.
0: Okay.
1: So can we get the elephant on the phone? I know.
0: Okay.
1: Can we talk to her, please? Look at this.
0: We really got to move here. We got to move.
1: Okay, but one person says they've been there and the elephants actually paint.
0: Okay.
1: Aha! Well, suckers!
0: Okay. I'm sure they had great mushrooms to chew on there in Thailand.
5: Elvis.
0: For some reason, I just feel dirty.
5: Danielle.
4: What the hell?
5: Gandhi. They just butthole their couches all day. Froggy.
2: When you fart, I don't get mad.
5: Starting your day.
6: Yeah, I'm so excited to talk to you guys. I love you guys so much.
5: Elvis Duran in the Morning Show.
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4: As you know, horoscopes always Froggy on Thursday. Froggy, who do you want to do them with?
5: I want to do them with Danielle, please.
6: Lovely.
4: All right, here we go.
5: All right, here we go. If you celebrate a birthday today, happy birthday. You're celebrating with Lindsay Lohan, Alex Morgan, and Margot Robbie. Cancer, do not let your emotions make decisions today that your head will regret tomorrow. Your day's a 7.
6: All right, Leo, your moment in the spotlight arrives today. Own every second of it. Your day's a 10.
5: Virgo, wrap up any unfinished project before the weekend. The relief will be worth the effort. Your day's an 8.
6: Hey, Libra, a compromise is within reach. If you're willing to meet halfway, make the first move. Your day's a 9.
5: My fellow Scorpios, take stock of who shows up for you when things get hard. Those are your people. Your day's an 8.

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0: 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Your day is a 5.
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0: 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Your day is an 8.
1: Taurus, resist the urge to overspend heading into the long weekend. 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
0: And Gemini, not every opinion needs to be voiced today. 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
2: All right, let's say you're getting ready for work or whatever you're doing. You take your shower, you get ready, you brush your teeth, you do your hair, whatever. How do you decide what you're wearing?
0: Oh.
2: Have you thought about it? I mean, there is a method we were talking about. It's on TikTok. It's called the sandwich method. Have you heard of this?
0: No.
2: You choose your shoes and your shirt or your top at the same time. And then whatever's in between, the pants or skirt, whatever, that's like the middle of the sandwich, the meat of your sandwich.
0: Yeah.
2: So it's like your top and your shoes and then whatever's in between. I don't know.
0: I did do that last night, I must admit.
2: Well, okay, so what'd you do? What kind of sandwich method did you explore?
0: So last night, I knew that we don't have any guests, so I really didn't give, two you-know-whats about what I look like. So
2: you look great.
0: I took a black t-shirt, because that goes with everything. And I said, I have this peach-looking, like, a zippy. And then I have these sneakers that match. I'll take them off. They have the colors in them. See? Yellow and peach.
2: So look at that.
0: Like, that matches my little zippy. So that I did that last night.
2: Okay, so what's in the middle of your sandwich? What are your pants? Or jeans?
0: Blue jeans, yeah.
2: Exactly. Because they're neutral. They go with everything,
0: they go
2: right?
0: with everything.
2: That's how you chose
0: my
2: to
0: staple.
2: Get ready. What about you, Scary? What made you decide to wear that today?
3: Well, I do process of elimination. Do we have guests in the studio? If the answer is yes, I go to my button-down section. I have to wear a button-down or at least a polo.
2: Okay, so if guests are coming in, you need buttons on your blouse.
3: If not, okay. If there's no guests and I don't have to impress anybody, I go to the old ragged t-shirt drawer and I just throw on any old t-shirt and then I match the pants to go with the t-shirt. And by the way, my sneakers, again, shoes get no consideration. So I don't even know what the hell's going down. That's all random.
2: So hold on. Your shoes don't match anything? You just don't care?
3: I feel like the shoes, it doesn't count. So your shoes don't have to match because nobody ever sees below my
0: head. No, they have to match. Well,
2: of course they do. People
4: shoes
2: judge
4: are like
2: people
4: the most
2: by their
4: shoes. Right.
2: Yeah. That's really the first thing people look at sometimes.
0: What's going on there?
3: Okay, then I'm in trouble because I just throw on any old shoes, whatever I feel like. Oh, okay. If I have to stand, I wear sneakers. If I sit, I wear my uncomfortable shoes. Like right now, I'm sitting.
2: Okay, what about you, producer Sam? Because you always look so great. You dress up every day. How do you choose what you're wearing?
4: Usually it starts with one piece or it starts with my hair. It's one of those two things. Yeah, if I'm wearing my hair, like if I want to wear it slicked back or if I want to wear little buns or I want to wear it big and curly, that affects the outfit because it changes like the shape and the look of my face and the vibe. So it could start with the hair. Sometimes it starts with the shoes, but usually it's just one thing. Today I think I'm wearing the ass of the bread. Like I just didn't care about the shoes.
2: Ass of the bread.
4: Yeah.
2: So what you're saying is you find one thing that you kind of like and then you build around it.
4: Exactly. Whatever it is, one focus and then everything else follows.
2: Mm. And Nate, what made you choose this ensemble?
5: It didn't smell. That's kind of
2: all right.
5: It didn't have any odor.
0: Why do I have to sit next to you all the time?
5: You should be happy. Smell. I chose it because it didn't smell.
2: Right. And Froggy, what about you? What makes you choose what you wear?
6: I don't have any idea. Something I haven't worn recently. Cause I don't know about you, but you have a closet full of clothes and I end up wearing the same, 10, 12 things over and over again.
0: Mm-hmm.
6: And so I try to pick something I haven't worn recently, but then I'm like, you know what? I think I did just wear that. Actually, I don't know. Plus I lay my clothes out the night before because we get up so early.
2: Mm-hmm.
6: I don't want to disturb anybody in the house. Yeah. I put my clothes out the night before.
2: A lot of people do that. And I've never really understood that because if I put something out the night before, I wake up the next morning, not in the mood for it. I'm like, nah,
0: I was in the mood last night,
2: but not now.
0: I put out two options. Like normally, if it's like I have to try a little harder option and then I don't have to try so much option, depending on how you're feeling in the morning. Yeah.
2: Well, okay. So I went in the morning. I choose the black t-shirt I'm going to wear. And then I build around it.
5: How do you choose which black t-shirt? Because you have so many.
2: Well, there is a system. I do. I have like, I think I have close to 100 black t-shirts.
0: Isn't that what Simon from American Idol does?

0: have all the black t-shirts.
1: I think he used to. I don't know if he still does.
0: I don't know.
1: But no, there are some. If I know that if I'm going to work out later, I usually work out in the same shirt. So I'll wear a baggier black t-shirt.
0: Mm-hmm.
1: And then I'll come home, or if I'm done with my workout, that goes in the hamper. I don't wear it anymore. Unless I'm just in the mood to be a slob all day and I, you know, whatever. Anyway, so think about that as you're getting ready today. How do you choose? We all have our own system, I guess.
0: Yeah.
2: I usually go with the shoes first.
1: The shoe? Really?
2: Yeah. If I like to, my shoes will make or break my day. If I have a nice pair of shoes on that's uncomfortable, I hate it. It makes me unhappy all day. So I try to pick out a comfy pair of sneakers that I really like and then work an outfit around it for the
1: There you go. See, we all have a system.
0: Yeah.
1: A couple of texters. I put 6 outfits out each Sunday, says this texter. Every Sunday.
0: The week.
1: The week is done.
0: Wow.
1: And another one says, I teach on Sundays, so I iron and make 5 outfits according to the weather. It's like people who choose what they're going to eat for the week and they go to the store and buy a week's worth of, I can't do that. I'd rather waste time and go to the store every day because I don't know. I can't pork chops Thursday. I can't think ahead that far.
3: Anyway, pork chops Thursday.
1: Choose carefully today and make yourself feel good about yourself. I mean, by what you decide to wear. Mm-hmm. Me, I wore one of my favorite black shirts to make me feel good today.
0: Excellent.
4: You make us laugh. You make us smile.
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1: Why do people cheat in relationships? They're saying there is a difference between why men cheat and why women cheat. And it, of course, this does not hold true for everyone.
0: Mm-hmm. Right.
1: They did a study about the 3 reasons women cheat, and they discovered that women cheat to fill an emotional void.
0: Mm-hmm.
1: Yeah. They're not getting what they need emotionally in the at the house.
0: Okay.
1: Sexual inconsistency.
0: Yeah.
1: They're saying sex is as important to women as it is for men. And so when women lose that sexual thrill they felt in the early days of the relationship, they're going to find it somewhere else.
0: Mm-hmm.
1: Finally, unequal division of labor. Hear me out.
0: Oh, yeah.
1: They're saying because, well, if she feels as if she's doing more work around the house, she is like, she's doing everything to keep things from imploding. He does not offer as much as far as keeping the house rolling.
0: Hmm.
1: She feels cheated, so she's going to make up for that by getting banged.
0: Oh, wow.
2: Yeah, I read that the more work a woman feels that she does versus a man in a household, she starts to feel like she's his mother, and that just kills all sexual attraction when you feel like you're mothering somebody.
1: Oh. Wow, so it's even deeper.
0: Mm-hmm.
2: So guys, do something.
1: What up, Nate?
9: I knew a couple. I knew this girl that she cheated on him, right? And he confronted her about it, so her response was, well, you can go ahead and have a free pass and cheat on me, and we'll call it even.
10: An eye for an eye?
1: Wow.
9: Needless to say, that relationship didn't work out.
1: Yeah.
0: Tit for tat.
1: Yeah, yeah.
0: Hey,
1: so to speak. So, yeah, in my personal opinion, it's not a very solid foundation for a relationship.
0: One of my friends and I were talking about this the other day because we recently found out somebody that we know was cheating, and they stayed together. And she goes, could you? I go, nope. I said, I know me as a person, and I know that I would constantly be questioning everything. And at that point, you know, you either have to forgive, move on, do you know what I mean?
1: Mm-hmm.
0: And just let bygones be bygones. And I don't think I could ever do that. I think
2: no
0: I would always question. It would always be a question in the
1: You're
0: back
1: not alone.
0: Of my head.
1: A lot of people feel that same way. I somewhat feel that way.
0: That's crazy.
1: But
2: I bring it up all the time.
1: You what?
2: I bring it up all the time. Like, you could never question me for anything after that. Oh, I didn't do the dishes? Well, you

0: cheated.
1: Well, that sounds like a really fun relationship. I want to be in that relationship.
0: That's what I'm saying. It wouldn't work.
1: I know, but on the other hand, and I'm not saying you should feel differently, or nor should I.
0: Yeah.
1: But what about, you know, well, people make mistakes. People make awful mistakes. And so there's no wiggle room forgiveness.
2: Not for that. I don't know. Well, and that's my opinion.
0: Yeah, everyone.
1: Okay.
2: I slipped and fell and it went in. Like, I don't want to hear that. Like, that's, like, whatever. Like, to me, that's a conscious mistake.
1: Yeah, no, it's premeditated.
2: It's not, yeah, it's not something that accidentally happened.
1: Right.
2: So.
1: Yeah. We were on a plane together. Yeah. Never met her. We ended up in the lavatory. Yeah. Doing it.
2: Somehow my mouth wound up on her mouth. I think I was sleeping.
0: The
2: I don't
0: wild
2: know what
0: turbulence.
2: Happened.
0: Right. Does all kinds of
1: who are you calling, Nate?
3: Well, there's a...
1: Are you calling someone?
3: Very interesting text. It says, my coworker cheated on her husband because I was her work husband.
2: What?
1: Oh. Oh, God, that's
2: no, no,
1: that
2: no.
1: seems deep.
2: Yeah.
1: Anyway, sad. I do wonder, how, like, the thought of forgiveness to me is it's an interesting concept. Forgiveness. Well, what is forgiveness? That means, okay, I'm over it, we'll move on. And it's forgotten?
2: Mm-hmm.
1: Or is there a scar there, deep down, that will... Like, there's scar tissue going on here that will affect you later, or it's affecting you now, but you're not saying anything about it. You're going to let it go because for other reasons, you need to stay married for whatever reason or stay in this relationship.
0: Yeah.
1: I don't know.
0: Those are two totally different things, the forgiving and the forgetting. You can forgive someone and never forget it.
2: Right.
0: Or you could be really mature and do both. I couldn't, but
1: yeah, I don't think I could either.
2: I couldn't.
1: That's why I'm not sitting here. Come on, Danielle.
2: No.
1: Forgive him for cheating on you.
2: I could not. I couldn't do it.
1: I'm with you.
4: Is this Elvis?
1: Yes, it is.
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7: 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I used to perform at the frats. I would get done with my show, and I would go to all the houses. I would just walk around and party and chill with the college kids, man. Everybody really knew me from, you know, being a Pittsburgh rapper, so it was like I was kind of big there, and those kids never really got to see me or be around me, so me being cool in Pittsburgh made me extra cool to them. And then we started, like, taping all that stuff, and it looked cool to other kids, too, so they're like, yo, we need to have them here. Too. It just became like a huge party, you know, we just traveling and partying.
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1: Disruption to criminal cases is expected to continue today as solicitors across the country protest.

0: protest against changes to the criminal legal aid scheme. It means that from yesterday, criminal lawyers are no longer getting individual fees for court appearances, but instead receive a flat rate of €520 per case. Several hundred solicitors in Cork have resigned from the system in protest, while around 60 walked out of the busiest court in the country yesterday, the Criminal Courts of Justice in Dublin. Gary Mulcrone is president of the Mayo Solicitors Bar Association. He says the changes are unworkable and will force many to leave criminal legal aid.
1: I think solicitors have been left with no choice, and it's very regrettable that this situation has arisen at all. And I think it has arisen because of the fact of the lack of meaningful engagement with the Department of Justice about this issue. I think it's leading to an exodus. I think it will happen. And I think people are really, to be honest, upset and disheartened about the process that's been undertaken.
0: The Taoiseach Micheál Martin, the Taoiseach Simon Harris and other government officials will today welcome European Commission President Ursula von der Leyen to Cork on day two of Ireland's EU Council presidency. The European Commission visits each country at the start of their presidency to discuss the programme for the six-month term. A major security operation is in place in Cork today and tomorrow. Litter fines are to increase to €250 from September. A new fund has also been announced for local authorities to keep public areas clean, with a focus on dog fouling. Keena Brin reports.
2: Currently, litter fines stand at €150, but the Minister of State for the Circular Economy, Alan Dillon, has announced that from September, the penalty will rise to €250. A new €250,000 fund will also be made available for local authorities to keep public areas, park beaches and greenways clean. It will have a particular focus on dog fouling, with funding being provided for dog waste bins and bag dispensers. A circular will soon issue to local authorities with the details on how to apply for this funding.
3: This is the forecast for Mayo. And in Castlebar, right now it's 11 degrees with overcast clouds. Humidity is around 87% and winds a mere 5 kilometres per hour. So side and a light jacket will help. That's your latest weather from MPB. Came back.

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1: Ukraine and Russia have both warned of a further escalation after a major Russian strike on Kyiv yesterday killed at least 30 people and injured more than 90 others. The President Volodymyr Zelensky said Ukraine will retaliate after what was described as Russia's biggest attack on Kyiv to date. Air correspondent Fiona Mitchell reports.
2: Ukrainian President Volodymyr Zelensky last night called on allies to discuss speeding up air defence aid for his country at the summit in Ankara next week, saying he hopes to meet US President Donald Trump on the fringes of that summit, and once again urging the US special envoys Steve Witkoff and Jared Kushner to visit Ukraine in a bid to move forward on talks that might end the war. The EU's top diplomat Kaja Kallas said she would propose new sanctions on Moscow.

0: Glasgow over Thursday's attack.
1: The jury in the inquest into the death of the Belfast schoolboy Noah Donoghue have been unable to reach a unanimous verdict after deliberating for more than 25 hours over 3 days. The body of the 14-year-old was found in an underground storm drain in North Belfast in June 2020, 6 days after he went missing. A post-mortem examination concluded he died by drowning. The inquest will resume on a future date when all 10 jurors can continue their deliberations. New rules to be signed into law today will give consumers the legal right to speak to a person instead of an AI chatbot when buying financial products or services. The strengthened protections for consumers will also ensure they receive clearer information before purchasing. It will also better protect people from marketing practices designed to influence or pressure purchasing decisions. The government will hold a series of joint meetings with the European Commission in Cork today as part of Ireland's EU presidency. Last night, the Taoiseach Micheál Martin officially welcomed the Commission President Ursula von der Leyen to his native city. Later, there will be a full session involving the Cabinet and the 27 EU commissioners.
2: This is the forecast for Mayo. And in Castlebar, right now it's 11 degrees with overcast clouds. Humidity is around 87% and winds are near 5 kilometres per hour. So it's on the cool side and a light jacket will help. That's your latest weather from MPB.
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0: MPB Radio 1 with the latest news.
1: Ukraine and Russia have both warned of a further escalation after a major Russian strike on Kyiv yesterday killed at least 30 people and injured more than 90 others. The President Volodymyr Zelensky said Ukraine will retaliate after what was described as Russia's biggest attack on Kyiv to date. Air correspondent Fiona Mitchell reports.
2: Ukrainian President Volodymyr Zelensky last night called on allies to discuss speeding up air defence aid for his country at the NATO summit in Ankara next week, saying he hopes to meet US President Donald Trump on the fringes of that summit, and once again urging the US special envoys Steve Witkoff and Jared Kushner to visit Ukraine in a bid to move forward on talks that might end the war. The EU's top diplomat Kaya Kallas said she would propose new sanctions on Moscow over Thursday's attack.
1: The jury in the inquest into the death of the Belfast school boy Noah Donoghue have been unable to reach a unanimous verdict after deliberating for more than 25 hours over 3 days. The body of the 14-year-old was found in an underground storm drain in North Belfast in June 2020, 6 days after he went missing. A post-mortem examination concluded he died by drowning. The inquest will resume on a future date when all 10 jurors can continue their deliberations. New rules to be signed into law today will give consumers the legal right to speak to a person instead of an AI chatbot when buying financial products or services. The strengthened protections for consumers will also ensure they receive clearer information before purchasing. It will also better protect people from marketing practices designed to influence or pressure purchasing decisions. The government will hold a series of joint meetings with the European Commission in Cork today as part of Ireland's EU presidency. Last night, the Taoiseach Micheál Martin officially welcomed the Commission President Ursula von der Leyen to his native city. Later, there will be a full session involving the Cabinet and the 27 EU commissioners.
3: This is the forecast for Mayo. And in Castlebar, right now it's 13 degrees with overcast clouds. Humidity is around 84% and winds are near 9 kilometres per hour. So it's feeling fairly mild overall. That's your latest weather from MPB.
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1: Ukraine and Russia have both warned of a further escalation after a major Russian strike on Kyiv yesterday killed at least 30 people and injured more than 90 others. The President Volodymyr Zelensky said Ukraine will retaliate after what was described as Russia's biggest attack on Kyiv to date. Air correspondent Fiona Mitchell reports.
2: Ukrainian President Volodymyr Zelensky last night called on allies to discuss speeding up air defence aid for his country at the NATO summit in Ankara next week, saying he hopes to meet US President Donald Trump on the fringes of that summit, and once again urging the US special envoys Steve Witkoff and Jared Kushner to visit Ukraine in a bid to move forward on talks that might end the war. The EU's top diplomat Kaya Kallas said she would propose new sanctions on Moscow over Thursday's attack.
1: The jury in the inquest into the death of the Belfast schoolboy Noah Donoghue have been unable to reach a unanimous verdict after deliberating for more than 25 hours over 3 days. The body of the 14-year-old was found in an underground storm drain in North Belfast in June 2020, 6 days after he went missing. A post-mortem examination concluded he died by drowning. The inquest will resume on a future date when all 10 jurors can continue their deliberations. New rules to be signed into law today will give consumers the legal right to speak to a person instead of an AI chatbot when buying financial products or services. The strengthened protections for consumers will also ensure they receive clearer information before purchasing. It will also better protect people from marketing practices designed to influence or pressure purchasing decisions. The government will hold a series of joint meetings with the European Commission in Cork today as part of Ireland's EU presidency. Last night, the Taoiseach Micheál Martin officially welcomed the Commission President Ursula von der Leyen to his native city. Later, there will be a full session involving the Cabinet and the 27 EU commissioners.
3: This is the forecast for Mayo. And in Castlebar, right now it's 13 degrees with overcast clouds. Humidity is around 84% and winds are near 9 kilometres per hour. So it's feeling fairly mild overall. That's your latest weather from MPB.
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1: Ukraine and Russia have both warned of a further escalation after a major Russian strike on Kyiv yesterday killed at least 30 people and injured more than 90 others. The President Volodymyr Zelensky said Ukraine will retaliate after what was described as Russia's biggest attack on Kyiv to date. Air correspondent Fiona Mitchell reports.
2: Ukrainian President Volodymyr Zelensky last night called on allies to discuss speeding up air defence aid for his country at the NATO summit in Ankara next week, saying he hopes to meet US President Donald Trump on the fringes of that summit, and once again urging the US special envoys Steve Witkoff and Jared Kushner to visit Ukraine in a bid to move forward on talks that might end the war. The EU's top diplomat Kaya Kallas said she would propose new sanctions on Moscow over Thursday's attack.
1: The jury in the inquest into the death of the Belfast schoolboy Noah Donoghue have been unable to reach a unanimous verdict after deliberating for more than 25 hours over 3 days. The body of the 14-year-old was found in an underground storm drain in North Belfast in June 2020, 6 days after he went missing. A post-mortem examination concluded he died by drowning. The inquest will resume on a future date when all 10 jurors can continue their deliberations. New rules to be signed into law today will give consumers the legal right to speak to a person instead of an AI chatbot when buying financial products or services. The strengthened protections for consumers will also ensure they receive clearer information before purchasing. It will also better protect people from marketing practices designed to influence or pressure purchasing decisions. The government will hold a series of joint meetings with the European Commission in Cork today as part of Ireland's EU presidency. Last night, the Taoiseach Micheál Martin officially welcomed the Commission President Ursula von der Leyen to his native city. Later, there will be a full session involving the Cabinet and the 27 EU commissioners.
3: This is the forecast for Mayo. And in Castlebar, right now it's 13 degrees with overcast clouds. Humidity is around 84% and winds are near 9 kilometres per hour. So it's feeling fairly mild overall. That's your latest weather from MPB.
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1: Ukraine and Russia have both warned of a further escalation after a major Russian strike on Kyiv yesterday killed at least 30 people and injured more than 90 others. The President Volodymyr Zelensky said Ukraine will retaliate after what was described as Russia's biggest attack on Kyiv to date. Air correspondent Fiona Mitchell reports.
2: Ukrainian President Volodymyr Zelensky last night called on allies to discuss speeding up air defence aid for his country at the NATO summit in Ankara next week, saying he hopes to meet US President Donald Trump on the fringes of that summit, and once again urging the US special envoys Steve Witkoff and Jared Kushner to visit Ukraine in a bid to move forward on talks that might end the war. The EU's top diplomat Kaya Kallas said she would propose new sanctions on Moscow over Thursday's attack.
1: The jury in the inquest into the death of the Belfast school boy Noah Donoghue have been unable to reach a unanimous verdict after deliberating for more than 25 hours over 3 days. The body of the 14-year-old was found in an underground storm drain in North Belfast in June 2020, 6 days after he went missing. A post-mortem examination concluded he died by drowning. The inquest will resume on a future date when all 10 jurors can continue their deliberations. New rules to be signed into law today will give consumers the legal right to speak to a person instead of an AI chatbot when buying financial products or services. The strengthened protections for consumers will also ensure they receive clearer information before purchasing. It will also better protect people from marketing practices designed to influence or pressure purchasing decisions. The government will hold a series of joint meetings with the European Commission in Cork today as part of Ireland's EU presidency. Last night, the Taoiseach Micheál Martin officially welcomed the Commission President Ursula von der Leyen to his native city. Later, there will be a full session involving the Cabinet and the 27 EU commissioners.
3: This is the forecast for Mayo. And in Castlebar, right now it's 15 degrees with moderate rain. Humidity is around 84% and winds are near 18 kilometres per hour. So it's feeling fairly mild overall. That's your latest weather from MPB.
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1: Ukraine and Russia have both warned of a further escalation after a major Russian strike on Kyiv yesterday killed at least 30 people and injured more than 90 others. The President Volodymyr Zelensky said Ukraine will retaliate after what was described as Russia's biggest attack on Kyiv to date. Air correspondent Fiona Mitchell reports.
2: Ukrainian President Volodymyr Zelensky last night called on allies to discuss speeding up air defence aid for his country at the NATO summit in Ankara next week, saying he hopes to meet US President Donald Trump on the fringes of that summit, and once again urging the US special envoys Steve Witkoff and Jared Kushner to visit Ukraine in a bid to move forward on talks that might end the war. The EU's top diplomat Kaya Kallas said she would propose new sanctions on Moscow over Thursday's attack.
1: The jury in the inquest into the death of the Belfast schoolboy Noah Donoghue have been unable to reach a unanimous verdict after deliberating for more than 25 hours over 3 days. The body of the 14-year-old was found in an underground storm drain in North Belfast in June 2020, 6 days after he went missing. A post-mortem examination concluded he died by drowning. The inquest will resume on a future date when all 10 jurors can continue their deliberations. New rules to be signed into law today will give consumers the legal right to speak to a person instead of an AI chatbot when buying financial products or services. The strengthened protections for consumers will also ensure they receive clearer information before purchasing. It will also better protect people from marketing practices designed to influence or pressure purchasing decisions. The government will hold a series of joint meetings with the European Commission in Cork today as part of Ireland's EU presidency. Last night, the Taoiseach Micheál Martin officially welcomed the Commission President Ursula von der Leyen

0: to his native city. Later, there will be a full session involving the cabinet and the 27 EU commissioners.
1: This is the forecast for Mayo. And in Castlebar, right now it's 15 degrees with moderate rain. Humidity is around 84% and winds are near 18 kilometres per hour. So it's feeling fairly mild overall. That's your latest weather from MPB.

0: I just need one Disney producer to be driving somewhere in for one day and go, that dude's voice.
1: Yeah.
0: He should be
1: a turtle.
0: The voice of a turtle.
1: Yeah.
2: The Fred Show is on.
3: Nobody told me how fine everybody in NASCAR is.
0: What?
3: Everybody is fine. From the man who changes the tire to the man who cleans the little pathway, the people that clean the car, everybody's gorgeous. Like, and it was all flavors, like old, young, tall, short. I was in heaven.
0: So basically you were into the pit crew guys.
3: Yes. Ooh. And I learned that there are a lot of the pit crew guys are like D1 athletes that
0: you gotta be a really good shape.
3: Yes.
0: Yeah.
4: Oh, so, they move fast.
3: Oh my God.
4: Be lifting stuff.
3: 8 seconds, they change a tire.
4: Nuts.

0: Ever been left waiting by the phone? It's the Fred Show.
1: Hey, Carly.
2: Hey, how's it going? Can you hear me?
1: Yes, loud and clear. Loud and clear. Morning to Carly. What's going on with this guy, Chris, who I guess, why don't you tell us how you met, about any dates you've been on, and then where things are now?
2: Sure, yeah. I don't know, man. It was interesting because we met on a dating app, and it, you know how those are. Like, sometimes just you get some randos, but I met this guy, Chris, and he was super hot, and he suggested that we go on a weekend trip for our first date.
1: Really?
2: And I just, yeah, isn't that wild?
1: That's kind of a bold thing. So you meet a guy on a dating app, and he's like, let's go out of town immediately. I mean, that's how Dateline episodes start and end.
2: Yeah, that's how you end up dead.
1: But you were like, okay.
2: But, you know, yeah, well, I was like, he's super hot. And I thought, you know what, I'm just going to take the risk. And I thought the worst that could happen is we meet at the airport. He's not who he said he was. And I leave. And the wild thing is he ends up being totally who he said he was. And, you know, he had like hot friends on his profile. He looked like he did fun things. And we ended up going to New Orleans. We had a great weekend. He was a gentleman. He paid for everything. We had a great time. And then at the end of the trip, we hugged at the airport, and I never heard from him again.
1: Really? This dude took you to New Orleans, and you're saying that the trip went well, and then he never called you after the trip. Like, that's a wild story. I mean, you met a random stranger and went on a trip. I will tell you this, though, Carly. When I'm first dating someone, if I think it's going to go somewhere, which just doesn't happen very often, but if I think it's going somewhere, I do kind of rush the trip effort. Now, not like on the first date, but, you know, within like the first month or two, because I think you can tell a lot about somebody, about how they travel and how you travel together. And, you know, are they the people that show up after the flight already left? are they the people, you know what I mean? Mm-hmm. Like, how much do they pack? Do they have a TSA pre-check or not? It's a huge deal for
2: me.
1: You know?
2: Yeah, well, now I'm wondering, I agree, but now I am thinking maybe there's a reason we did that after a month or two and not the first time we've ever met, but
1: okay, so I get it, Carly. Go on a trip with this man, and you think it went well, and then he never calls you again, and you're like, what on earth? So we're going to call this guy, Chris. We're going to ask these questions on your behalf and try and figure this out, and the hope, of course, as always, is that we can straighten this out. Maybe there's some good reason why he hasn't called you. And maybe you guys can go out again. We're not paying for a trip. We don't have that kind of money. But we'll pay for a date locally. And if you go on that, if we can work it out, sound good? Let's see what happens next. Part 2 of Waiting by the Phone after this song on

0: Show, part two of Waiting by the Phone. Hey, Carly.
1: Hi.
0: All right, let's call this guy Chris. You met on the dating apps, and you just described to us something that I really haven't heard maybe ever in Waiting by the Phone, but you never met the guy. You just messaged with him. You thought the profile looked good. He asked you if you wanted to go to New Orleans, and you said sure, and you met the guy at the airport, and you went on a trip for the weekend, and you say it went really well, and he was who he says he was, and the trip was a success, except, Carly, you told us a minute ago, you haven't heard from him since then.
1: You got it exactly right. How did the airport ghosted?
0: Yeah, this is wild. Well, let's call Chris, see if we can get him on the phone, figure out why he's ghosting you now. All right, good luck.
1: Thank you.
2: Hello?
0: Hi, is this Chris?
2: Yep.
0: Chris, hi, good morning. My name is Fred. I'm calling from the Fred Show, the morning radio show. I have to tell you, the whole crew is here. We are on the radio, and I would need your permission to continue with the call. Can we chat for just a second? Would you mind?
2: Do you have to use my last name?
0: No, I'm not going to use your last name. I don't even know your last name. I'm only using your first name.
2: Sure.
0: So
2: yeah, that's fine. Yeah, sure. Mm-hmm.
0: Okay. Well, so no last name, just Chris. But I'm calling on behalf of a woman named Carly, who I guess you just went to New Orleans with. You met her on a dating app, and you went to New Orleans. Do you remember this? I hope.
2: I do remember that. Yeah.
0: Okay. Well, she reached out to us, had nice things to say about you. Said that, you know, she took a risk in meeting you at the airport and going to New Orleans, and she came back alive, which is nice.
3: Right.
0: But she said you were good king. You were who you said you were. She said you were a gentleman on the trip. Paid for everything. But what she's wondering is why you haven't reached out for another date, because in her opinion, everything went really well. That was kind of a big risk, and everybody went for it, and here we are. Why aren't you calling her?
2: I mean, it's like this, okay? I like to go big. You know, obviously, I mean, it's not very common for somebody to ask somebody to go on a date to New Orleans. That is a big thing. And she said yes. And for me, when somebody says that, that means something, you know? So, like, yeah, when I saw her at the airport, everything was lined up. She was hot, just like I expected. She was willing to take a risk, which is attractive. And everything looked like it was going to be a great weekend. So I was, but she... I mean, let me just lay it out here. She didn't want to stay in the same hotel room as me, which is, I mean, that's pretty common. That is like part of the deal of something like this.
0: Well, what do you mean? Hold on a second. Let's stop right there. So when did you learn that she wasn't going to stay in the same hotel room as you? Like, was that part of the, hey, I'll go with you on this trip, but here are the rules? Like, did you guys text about that ahead of time? Or how did you know that that's what she wanted?
2: No, when we got to the hotel is when I found out. And it's fine. You know, I'm like, you know, I'm willing to pay for everything. But, I mean, number one, it was inconvenient. I found out right when I'm getting to the hotel. You know,

0: could have gotten that information. I mean, it would have screwed up the whole thing from the get-go, but, I mean, it still would have been better to get that information early. But, yeah, right when we get to the hotel, they find out. And, you know, we kind of went back and forth on it, and we compromised, is what I would say. We got, like, two beds in the same room, which is weird, you know. And she didn't show any affection, you know, because I flew her, I paid for everything, you know, and I just, nothing happened. Like, there was no reciprocal action at all.
1: Okay, and, so you know, said, I mean, so you didn't, there was nothing physical. You didn't have any adult interaction of the naked kind,
0: right.
1: Is yeah. what you're saying. Uh-huh. And you suggested that if you had known that she wouldn't sleep in the same bed or room as you, you kind of alluded to how maybe this trip wouldn't have even happened if you had known from the
0: right.
1: beginning.
0: Mm-hmm. Yeah.
1: Also, okay, we agree with that. We agree with that. So basically, because you paid for everything and she agreed to go, then it was implied that there was supposed to be other things that happened. Like, that was just implied
2: Except
1: by the...
2: He never said that.
1: Oh, well, there's Carly.
2: He never said that.
1: I forgot to mention Carly's here. I'm very forgetful. Carly, Chris, you guys know each other. But I want to get to this part. So, Chris, I just want to be clear. I don't want to mischaracterize here. You said, hey, let's go on a trip. I'll pay for everything. But it wasn't... It had conditions. They were just unspoken.
0: It's, in my opinion, it's common knowledge. That is a common knowledge thing that, you know, otherwise I would have just taken my buddy. It's common knowledge. You go, you...
3: What?
0: That's how it is.
3: No, sir. This man is wild. He is wild.
1: Okay, so back to you, Carly. It's common knowledge, right? I mean, you heard the man.
2: No way.
1: Come on.
2: I'm sorry. There's nothing... We've just met. We go on a trip. There's no set precedent for that. I just look, on a normal date, you have some drinks, you meet at a bar, you can make a... We literally get on a plane, we go straight to a hotel, and I'm going, I have to have some sort of contingency here. And we didn't talk about it. We sort of made a very last-minute choice. Like, there, what? We didn't talk stipulations. We just said, we're going to go and feel it out.
0: I mean, that's what you say. Listen, if you didn't want to get, you know, intimate, you shouldn't have agreed to the trip. Like, it's, I would never pressure
2: someone. You didn't pressure me on the trip. You didn't say anything. You made it sound like you were totally having a good time. Like, I wasn't even aware that you were upset until I didn't hear from you. You didn't say anything either. Nobody said you go. I can promise you that. Nobody said that.
0: It's like you want a free car and you went to the lot and then you didn't leave with the car. Like, it didn't make sense at all.
2: I wanted
1: who's
2: to have a good
1: who's
2: time
1: driving
2: with
1: car?
2: You.
1: What about
2: what you
1: cars? Who got a free Kia? What happened? Huh? No. Look, here's the thing. She owes you nothing, Chris.
3: Nothing.
1: Let's just be really clear. She doesn't owe you
0: There's
1: anything.
0: There's a code.
3: Whether they travel or not, though, like, even if it was at their hometown, they went
1: no,
3: to
1: I
3: local
1: agree.
3: Chili's.
1: Nobody
3: like, owes you
1: right.
3: nothing.
1: Nobody owes you anything. Now, mm-hmm. now, here, I will say this. And
0: There's
1: I'm
0: a
1: not,
0: code.
1: I,
0: There's a code.
1: I don't know. I will say this, though. I suppose that it might have been a good thing to maybe set out some ground rules before we go. You know what I mean? Because I will say, if I'm staying in a hotel room with a stranger, I guess I in some ways in my mind, I think there's a possibility we're just throwing all the rules out the window. We're really just going for it here. Honestly, I don't think that's an unfair thing to consider. That being said, she didn't owe you anything. You're not buying things so that she does other things. There's a name for that. It's the world's oldest profession, and that's something that happens other places. But I don't know that maybe there couldn't have been some kind of conversation from one side or the other, like, hey, I will accept this trip for, and this is just an example. I will accept this trip. I'm excited to go. I just want you to know, nothing is happening here. Like, we're going to get to know each other and have a good time. I don't want there to be any expectations. And maybe I'll get my own hotel room just so we're clear about that. Because guess what, Chris? It sounds like you would have said, no, I don't want to go anymore. And then we would have known exactly where everybody stood.
0: Exactly.
1: No, I'm not defending you, Chris.
4: No, hold on, Chris.
1: Let's be clear. I'm not defending you.
4: I'm just trying to take you down with him.
1: I'm just trying to say that I understand why it might have been valuable to discuss these kind of things before we go on trips with strangers. But she doesn't owe you anything, man. She owes you nothing.
0: You know, I in my mind, like I said, there's an unspoken code, and she broke it.

0: and it just, you know, I didn't put any pressure on her. I didn't put any pressure. She agreed to go. So there is that code, and it is what is expected. And I was I feel like I was misled.
1: Ugh. I don't think you were misled. I think you took a chance, and I think it didn't work. And I think she has every right to not do anything with you. And you guys, it appears that you had a good time anyway. So why are we blowing it now? It sounds like maybe if you go on another date, like things could have happened. But now I don't know. Carly, what do you think? You want to go out with him again? We'll pay for it.

0: right to not do anything with you. And you guys, it appears that you had a good time anyway. So why are we blowing it now? It sounds like maybe if you go on another date, like things could have happened. But now I don't know. Carly, what do you think? You want to go out with him again? We'll pay for it.
1: I mean, definitely not now. But I don't. All that was said before was no rules. So in my mind, that means you go and you see. And I feel like you're right. He didn't indicate. So for me, the fact that he acted like he was having a good time and this is what he was thinking is really, that's the part that, you know, makes me very turned off, so.
2: This is just a blatant example of me being used, is what this is.
3: You deserve to
1: it's
3: get used.
1: It's a blatant example of you will choose me.
3: Yeah, I would use you too. You don't even know her name. You don't know her favorite color. You put her on a flight? Like, you did this wrong, bro.
4: So icky.
0: I mean, this is a risk you take.
2: She knows. I don't know her favorite color.
3: Right.
2: She knows if I fly first class or coach, you know. She knows a lot about me.
3: That's so right. And she had a good time in New Orleans. I'm blaming. City girls are up.
0: Okay. You swung big, and I respect the move. I see what you were doing. It didn't work. She doesn't owe that to you. You don't have a right to be angry about it now.
2: I'm not angry. I'm disappointed, and I feel used, and I'm just not interested.
0: But I don't think she used you.
1: And you should have said that. A first date is a first date, and if you were like, you may not come on this trip unless you give me sex, you should have said that. You didn't say it.
3: Right.
0: Yeah. I agree with her.
2: You don't have to say it. You don't have to say it.
0: If you read the fine print on the ticket, it says it right in there. What I'm saying, you know, no one's ever read the fine print in the ticket, but it says it right there. You need to look a little more carefully, says Chris.
2: It's implied. We flew to a different city together. We didn't go to Olive Garden together.
1: I've never done that on the first date. Yeah, you didn't present yourself that way. You never said anything. And to me, that implied that that's, like, there are dates that are very clearly, we're going to go on this date, and there's no expectations we're going to get to know each other, and there's other dates where you know if you show up to that date, the guy is interested in one thing, and you show up to those dates knowing that that's the only thing on his mind, and you were very much the first.
2: That's every date. There's just more.
0: Okay. Because here's the thing. If Chris had been like, hey, so we getting it on? Well, then I suppose that makes it very clear. But then, you know, he didn't do that because he knows that runs the risk of her not going.
3: Right.
0: And then she could have been like, hey, I'm not by, just for the record, nothing's happening. That also could have shut things down. I mean, so yeah, I guess there could have been a very unromantic conversation about ground rules to begin. Or there just could have been, you know, common human decency, which did happen, but all the while he's mad about it, and now he won't go out with her again. I think that's the risk you take. But look, she doesn't want to go out with you again. Chris, I don't think you were used. You took a shot. It didn't work. I wish you the best. Carly, I wish you the best as well.
2: Thanks.
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0: 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A 23-year-old woman has shared on Reddit that her 25-year-old boyfriend's loud reactions during football games, like yelling at the TV and cursing at players and cheering loudly, is causing her anxiety. She explained that her father had been abusive, and any raised voices in her childhood home were often followed by something worse. Her boyfriend has never directed his anger at her. The sound of him yelling at the TV made her feel uncomfortable and triggered past trauma. When she asked him to tone it down, he became upset, claiming that she was overreacting and expressing hurt over being perceived as aggressive. Since then, he's been avoiding her, making her to feel guilty and unsure if her request was reasonable. It was on Reddit. Most people empathize with her that a loving partner should be sensitive to past trauma and willing to adjust behavior accordingly. Many pointed out that passion for football shouldn't override someone else's emotional well-being. However, if someone is yelling at the TV and not at you, do you think that, I mean, within the household relationship, even if it's your roommate, can you say something? Or is that you being a little dramatic? Because they're yelling at the Lions. It's Kaylin, actually. And she's and this is from Shane, her boyfriend. Her boyfriend wrote this, and he apparently you don't care. You just ignore him now and continue to scream at the TV.
1: He can leave.
0: It's wildly triggering for him.
1: He knows where he could go.
0: I mean, I understand that this that kind of behavior could be problematic for you, but I mean, but when you're directing it at the sporting event and not at you, and it would be one thing, I think, if like your anger, because I've had it where my team lost and I was mad the rest of the day at everything. So that's like something you'd have to have under control. You know, like if your team loses and then you're just, sort of lashing out on people because you're in a bad mood, in any for any reason that you're in a bad mood, you go to work, have a bad day at work, you don't get a promotion, you, I don't know, lost something, your headphones got stolen,
1: and then
0: you take it out on Javi all the rest of the day, like that's not cool. But I mean, if I'm emotional about whatever content I'm consuming, is that something that my partner can say, like, hey, I can't do that. I need you to stop doing that because, well, it brings up something from my past.
1: See, I'm somebody who also doesn't like the yelling, and like, yeah, it does. For me, it sparks a little something in me. It's just my own personal issue that I'm dealing with, as far as like childhood and like yelling and stuff. But I just want to know, how I said straight men are weird or whatever you said 5 minutes ago. I want to know why men love being cheerleaders so hard on weekends for these sports events. Like, I'm so serious. Like, I'm so tired of people yelling and screaming over teams. Like, it's not like you're playing. Like, Javi, you are not playing on the Cubs. Like, you know what I mean? But you would think the passion.
0: He's not.
1: No, and
0: all the
1: passion.
0: Time I thought he was a Cubs player.
1: You would think with the way my basement looks and like just the way that like he's got the jerseys and the hats and the bobbleheads, but like
0: are from all his teammates.
1: You would think I want to freak out every time I just see him even watch a game because it bothers me. Like, this is not real.
2: Yeah, as an outsider, like if you were just to look at dudes watching sports and like how they react watching sports, it's very interesting and
0: well,
2: odd
0: none of it's
2: sometimes.
0: Sensible, and they can't hear you. You're not. It's like you're not even there. Yeah. Like
1: why if
0: you're
1: at the screaming.
0: If you're at the game and you're getting into it, I mean, at least they can hear you.
1: That's a vibe, a little
2: that's
1: bit.
2: An
1: right.
2: Event.
1: Right. You're at an event. Uh-huh. I like that word.
0: But I don't see the problem. Like, I mean, I see the problem. If it's that triggering for you, can I tone down my enthusiasm, my screaming at the television? Yeah, I think I probably can. Or can I just move it to a different venue, maybe? You know, like, hey, you don't like that. Okay. Maybe you don't hang out in the house while I watch the game, or maybe I watch some of the games somewhere else, and then we don't have to do that. But I mean, I'm directing it at the TV. Like, I'm into it. I'm passionate about it. I mean, you watch a Bad Bunny concert, you're yelling and screaming and freaking out. You get an emotional reaction from watching that form of entertainment, that form of stimulus.
1: At the event, when I'm there at the concert. If I'm in my living room, I'll shake a little ass, but I'm not going to, like, scream at the
0: TV. How dare you shake ass? He can't see you shake ass.
1: Well,
0: you're not even there.
1: I'm not hurting anybody, but
0: I'm
1: shaking.
0: You're not even there. I don't think you're necessarily hurting anyone by getting into a game. But you're looking at the TV, I'm not like, hey, moron! My team didn't score! I hate you! I mean, that's different. That would be way different. I mean, I think it's the difference between being annoying and being like, you shouldn't do it. Nobody?
3: I don't have this problem in my house, but my nephew with the video game is next level. Like, he's screaming at the TV, he's yelling at the people on the Wendy's headset, he's cursing. It's like, you gotta relax, bro. Like, I don't know what's going on world, what they play, GTA.
2: Grand Theft Auto.
3: Yeah. Mm-hmm. I don't know what's going on, but it doesn't need all that.
0: Yeah. I'm more concerned about who they're talking to.
3: Exactly.
0: Than I am about who they're yelling at. I mean, the yelling and getting into it, whatever. But, like, who is this person on the other end, especially for kids?
3: Yeah.
0: Like, are you talking to some stranger somewhere? I've seen To Catch a Predator. Mm-hmm. Very concerning to me. Hey, Tessa.
4: Hey, what's going on?
0: How your husband screams at the TV.
4: Yes, he does. Every single weekend when his team is on, he has to watch the start of the whole game plus highlights. If his team doesn't win, it puts a damper on our whole day. It is the most annoying thing, and our dogs always get so scared.
0: Well, see now, but the whole affecting his mood for the rest of the day, like, that's one thing. Mm-hmm. That's a fair argument that, like, dude, I mean, why do I have, you don't take it on me, what, 16, 18 weeks a year or however many games there are for your team? Like, that's not cool. But if he wants to get into a sporting event because he's passionate about it and he wants the team to win and, like, that's his, a release for him or something, then I guess I don't see I don't see how we can't come up with boundaries for that or why that activity has to necessarily, immediately puts me in the same realm as someone who was sadly maybe abusive or very unkind to you.
4: Right. He's never unkind to me, but he just gets so into the games, and I'm not a big sports person, and I just don't understand. It's just a game.
0: Yeah. Okay, Tessa. All right. Well, I'm sorry that happens, and go whatever team for him, okay?
4: Yeah, woohoo.
0: Okay. All right. You. Bye. Yeah, I was displeased on Saturday with the Cubs, but luckily I was only displeased for about 20 minutes because the whole thing melted down the first two innings. So, I could move on to other things to be displeased about.
3: Took your life back after that.
0: Well, it did. I just stopped watching.
1: Dancing again.
0: Yeah, right. It was like, I was very mad, but then I just moved on to something else because it happened so fast. It was almost painless because, we got our butts kicked so quickly that it was okay. But there's always tonight for me to not be mad again. But again, if I'm not taking it out on other people, it's just like, okay, well, I'm sorry that upset you, but, like, go to your she shed or your craft room or something, and, like, I don't know, make a friendship bracelet or I don't know, maybe some pottery or whatever. Yeah, whatever. Or, I don't know, maybe you're into something. Go put the Wendy's headsets on and go play Grand Theft Auto.
3: Yes, go.
0: I don't mean to, stereotype here. Whatever you're into.
3: Yes.
0: But, like, let me have my minute here where I think I have an impact on this game, and I don't. I have no impact whatsoever. Like, let me pretend for 1 second, like, my enthusiasm matters to anyone. I could

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1: Ukraine and Russia have both warned of a further escalation after a major Russian strike on Kyiv yesterday killed at least 30 people and injured more than 90 others. The President Volodymyr Zelensky said Ukraine will retaliate after what was described as Russia's biggest attack on Kyiv to date. Air correspondent Fiona Mitchell reports.
2: Ukrainian President Volodymyr Zelensky last night called on allies to discuss speeding up air defence aid for his country at the NATO summit in Ankara next week, saying he hopes to meet US President Donald Trump on the fringes of that summit, and once again urging the US special envoys Steve Witkoff and Jared Kushner to visit Ukraine in a bid to move forward on talks that might end the war. The EU's top diplomat Kaya Kallas said she would propose new sanctions on Moscow over Thursday's attack.
1: The jury in the inquest into the death of the Belfast schoolboy Noah Donoghue have been unable to reach a unanimous verdict after deliberating for more than 25 hours over 3 days. The body of the 14-year-old was found in an underground storm drain in North Belfast in June 2020, 6 days after he went missing. A post-mortem examination concluded he died by drowning. The inquest will resume on a future date when all 10 jurors can continue their deliberations. New rules to be signed into law today will give consumers the legal right to speak to a person instead of an AI chatbot when buying financial products or services. The strengthened protections for consumers will also ensure they receive clearer information before purchasing. It will also better protect people from marketing practices designed to influence or pressure purchasing decisions. The government will hold a series of joint meetings with the European Commission in Cork today as part of Ireland's EU presidency. Last night, the Taoiseach Micheál Martin officially welcomed the Commission President Ursula von der Leyen to his native city. Later, there will be a full session involving the Cabinet and the 27 EU commissioners.
3: This is the forecast for Mayo. And in Castlebar, right now it's 15 degrees with moderate rain. Humidity is around 84% and winds are near 18 kilometres per hour, so it's feeling fairly mild overall. That's your latest weather from MPB.
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8: Yeah. 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
10: The Fred Show
9: Are
10: is
9: you flossing
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9: Your teeth right now?
8: No.
9: What? She had her mirror out and she was checking her teeth.
11: Yes.
9: That's why I look over too.
11: I don't want to talk to you with something in my teeth.
9: I look over and is she over here flossing her teeth?
11: Yeah.
8: No, now she's got her toothbrush out.
9: Jason's doing his nails. 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
12: You should see it.
9: And Paulina, the body grooming can wait till later. Jesus, come on. Not here, not now. At least put a tarp down.
8: All right. Might not be enough. Might need more than that.

0: 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Parents can now reserve an email address for their child and keep it sealed. No inbox, no activity, no profiling for up to 15 years until a teenager is ready to use it, and it costs a dollar. Proton Mail. That's the thing, though. That's Proton Mail. I don't know. Did anyone use that? Proton Mail? Mm-hmm. You can reserve a Proton Mail address for a child and keep it sealed for up to 15 years. And there's nothing stopping you from Gmail or an Outlook, but it will likely get jam-packed with junk mail and other nonsense, be tracked, and it could even be deleted if it's left dormant for too long. This mail service based in Switzerland uses end-to-end and zero-access encryption to guarantee private accounts. You claim your kid's email address, and then they'll send you a voucher for them to activate it years down the road. And this is for a $1 donation, proton.me. Now, the question is, you know, what email address would you get for your kid? Like, would you try and anticipate, you know, whatever they'd want as a teenager? You know, because we all had, you know, Big Booty Baddie 69. You know, yes. I think one of us had that. That was me. I was a Big Booty Baddie. Yep. What was yours again, Jason?
1: Coca-Cola Baby 01.
2: It was taken already. So.
1: Yeah, I had to put the 0.
0: Right, because somebody had 1.
1: Wow.
0: And 0, I guess.
1: Yeah,
0: so,
1: I was number 1 Coca-Cola Baby.
0: But would you go with, like, their name? You know, some form of, like, their legal name? Would you try and come up with something cute for them? Would you, like, would you bestow upon them a nickname? And then that's their nickname now because you got them an email address. And then do you go by the domain name, too, with their name on it, just in case they get famous someday?
2: I'd say just trademark it while you're at it, too.
0: Yeah. Well, did you do it? Because I know you didn't, because I did. I own this trademark for Gigi.
2: I knew it. I knew that was you.
0: Gigi Cosmetics.
2: Uh-huh.
0: Yes. Gigi Shapewear.
2: Yeah.
0: Gigi everything. I went ahead and just bought them all because she's determined. She's destined to be famous.
2: Yes.
0: Your daughter is.
2: Oh, yeah.
0: And we've entered into a verbal management agreement. She said yes to me, so that's all I needed to hear.
2: Yes.
0: Yeah, that's what she said.
2: Yes.
0: She said yes. I said, do you want me to represent you? Uh-huh. And she said yes. And then that was it. That was done. My nieces did the same thing.
2: Uh-huh.
0: And Paulie actually signed something in Cran. My sister doesn't know that yet. But anyway, so I represent now the next generation.
2: Yeah, quite the roster.
0: Yeah. But what would you get? Would you try and come up with a little nickname, or what would you do?
2: No, I would do her legal first and last name because I feel like everyone should own that because I tried doing that at one point. I think I was like in college. And because you guys know my legal name is Pauline with an E, and like I go by Paulina. Like I do not know Pauline, but like I tried to do Paulina and then my last name at Gmail, and to this day, it just bothers me. And it was claimed, which is really upsetting.
0: Sorry.
2: Again, the roster.
0: For a price, I'll give it back
2: to
0: you.
2: No, and this is why I was so mad, because I had to put the E at the end. So now, like, people, when I email them from, like, my professional Gmail account, I get called Pauline. But it makes sense. It's my name in the email. So I can't get mad at them. It's the whole thing.
3: I have my legal first and last name. That's it. No numbers, no nothing on Gmail, which is kind of a flex.
0: It's almost like you work for Gmail when you have something like that.
2: That's how it's done.
3: Or it's almost like my parents were like, I don't know, on something when they decided to spell my name.
0: Damn.
3: It's a
0: that's
3: wild
0: a flex.
3: Spell.
2: I know. I hate the numbers in there. Ooh.
3: There are no numbers.
0: Period. Wow. Nice, that's another one. Do you get to pick the nickname for your... Are you the picker of the nickname as the parent, or like does a friend bestow the nickname later in life? Like if you decide like this is what I'm calling my kid this, like does that then determine? Because my nickname changed a few times over like the course of my life, and the one that stuck was Fred for various reasons. It wasn't always my last name, and then my mom changed it, and then the whole thing, and then I thought people were making fun of me calling me that, and then I was sad about it, and then my grandfather was like, no, they called me that, which I think was a lie. I don't think anyone ever called him that. I've never one time heard anyone call him that. But I instantly, I was, because he was my hero, I was like, oh my god, that's the most amazing thing ever. Everyone, Fred for
2: really
0: all.
2: Cute.
0: You
2: right.
0: know, and then there it is. That's what it is. But I don't know. I had other nicknames growing up, but that was the one. But do you believe that, like, as a parent, do you say, no, this is going to be my kid's nickname, or do you think it's just, you know, however it evolves?
2: That's a good question, because we call her Gigi based on her initials, right, for her first and last name, so that's where Gigi came from. Her name is Gabriella, but like, I don't know, people call her Gabby. Her grandpa calls her Gabrielita, so like, aww, they're little nicknames that are coming out of that name. But I feel like when she goes to school, like there will be a kid, or she'll make friends, and then they'll have another nickname. My nickname in high school and even in grammar school was Polly. Like, people call me that. No one calls me that as an adult. So it's like, that just faded away. But for like 10 years, it was Polly. People know me as Polly. And here, I'm not. I'm P, Paulina.
0: Well, that's yet crazy another lady. Yet another iteration to this little conversation.
2: Shoes.
0: That driver. I'm sorry. Who called you that? No one's ever called you that to your face. Do you, as a parent, because my mom, for example, my legal name is Christopher. It drives her crazy when people just shorten it to Chris on their own.
3: Yeah.
0: She does not appreciate that. I used to not care. And then I think her point sort of began to resonate with me, which is, who are you to shorten my name? Like, why do you get to decide that I wasn't named that. My mom will actually stop people and say, I named him Christopher. And he's like, Chris. So you call, why, like, Chris is a different person's name. So what I'm going with this is you're saying people call Gabriella Gabby, but you didn't name her Gabby. You named her Gabby. That doesn't bother you? Doesn't bother you that people literally call her by a different name? That's not her name.
2: It's crazy. Like, it doesn't bother me, but I also don't know if I like it. Like, it's cute. Gabby is very cute, but like, it's just not my daughter. I'm like, who's Gabby?
0: Like, who made you the Pope? Right. Why are you, like, you get to just make up a name now? Like,
2: right. You just anointed her.
0: Why don't you just call her Steve in that case? Because her name is Gabriella.
2: Right. Gabriella or Gigi, and I don't think she knows who Gabby is. I really don't.
3: Isn't a nickname, though, sometimes just shortening someone's name? Like, aren't there certain names like William? You know that's a Bill. I guess.
0: But not, I don't think every William's a Bill, though. I don't think you call Prince William Bill.
3: I would.
0: I don't think you're supposed to.
3: Call him Will.
2: He would love that. Yeah, Billy is what I'd call him.
0: Yeah, I guess so. He may let you do that, but last time I did that, I got tackled by his wife, actually. It was wild. She beat me with a pan from her kitchen.
3: At least it was from
0: the Netflix documentary. But okay, so I don't know. I mean, I just can't call you McKeith if I want. Do you know what I mean? Like, that's not your name. But because it's easier for me to say because I'm lazy in the way that I speak. I can't. Like, I don't get to just call you
4: I got Kiki early in life, and I've just been Kiki my entire life. So.
0: And then Jason Brown's just Jason Brown because you. I don't think I've ever referred to you as just Jason.
1: No.
0: Ever.
1: I don't think anyone has ever. Like, my parents are the only ones that call me Jay. But, like, other than that, like, even in high school and stuff, like, it was always my first and last name.
3: That's
1: like, they
3: wild.
1: Did their big one because I feel like they picked two names that, like, well, they didn't pick the last name, but they picked a first name that goes well with the last name.
3: You're the only person with, like, a longer nickname than just your first name.
1: Literally. Yeah.
0: But you're the only Jason that I know, I think, on a regular that I talk to about every day.
1: Yeah.
0: I mean, we have other Jasons in our lives, but, like, you're the main Jason. So when I'm talking about Jason, I'm talking about you. I'm not talking about Jason Carr. I'm talking about you.
3: The main Jason.
0: You know what I mean? Like, I love him, but I'm not talking about him.
1: Yes, I love him too.
0: So I'm talking about you. So I probably don't need to say the whole thing every time.
1: Yeah.
0: I'm Melinda, but I go by Mindy. Okay, but I'm thinking this is a text. I'm hoping that you made that decision or someone made it and you were okay with it. Okay, you know, it's not like, well, people are too lazy to say Melinda, so I guess we'll just go by Mindy. Hey, Gabriella.
5: Yes.
0: Hi. So someone gave you the nickname Gabby and you wish they hadn't.
5: Well, I almost wish my family let people call me Gabby when I was growing up, because now I'm 35 and Gabby to like 50% of people in my life. But my family's like, who the heck is Gabby?
3: You can say
5: so. It's weird. I'm nervous.
0: No, don't be nervous.
3: I said worse.
5: So growing up, my parents were like, no, her name's Gabriella. It's not Gabby. Don't let your friends call you Gabby. And I was like, yeah, but now it's too late.
0: Yeah, that's the Chris Christopher thing. It's like, yeah, you just, what do you, what? You just, and I didn't used to care because it was close enough. And it's a common way to shorten Christopher, of course. But then my mom's like, I didn't name you that. And so now I'm like, she didn't name me that.
1: But are there Chris's that are just Chris?
5: Is she
1: Chris?
5: Mad that now you're Fred?
0: No, she's okay with that because that was her maiden name. So she's okay with that. But and the whole BS story my grandfather told me. Thank you, Gabriella. Have a good day.
5: Thank you.
0: What was the look for? What was that?
1: No, I'm just saying, like, are there people whose name is just C-H-R-I-S? Like, that is their first name. But I feel like every Chris I've ever met was a Christopher.
0: Like, yeah, but I think they decided Chris? To call themselves Chris, right? Like, they are, I'm going to be Chris now. You know what I mean? Like, I'm Chris. If I say to you, hi, I'm Chris, whatever. Uh-huh. Then,
1: or it just happened to them and they just went with it.
0: Then I guess I just said that to you. So you, yeah. But if I say I'm Christopher and you go, oh, hey, Chris. I mean, again, like, if, you know, hi, I'm Bruce. Oh, hey, what up, Brew? Like, I just don't, that's just not, you don't do that.
3: Damn.
1: Yeah.
4: We have to stop with the nicknames. It makes y'all upset.
0: Well, I mean, upset. Christopher's not a nickname.
4: I short people's name all the time.
3: Me too.
4: I have that real bad. Like, and it's just like, you know, P, K, J. Like, I do that all the time, and I shouldn't do that.
0: Well, that's another one then. Are you allowed? I mean, are you allowed? Of course you're allowed, but a way of, but it comes from like affection, right?
4: Yes.
0: But like, yeah, I guess different people might call me different. People call me Christo. Mm-hmm. You know, I get Christopher. I mean, I get different, but that's what they call me. And yeah. I know where they're coming, but it's not just an acquaintance. Right. You know, hi, how you doing? Nice to meet you. I'm Christopher. What up, C? I just would be like, okay.
1: That's wild.
0: Yeah, I mean, that's what Kiki did, but yeah.
4: I have to stop.
0: Yeah, no, if you would. All right, McKeith. That's what I call you.
6: Let's go to the beach, eat, let's go get a wave. They, what they gonna say? Have a drink, clink, found a Bud Light.

0: 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Search for the Fred Show on demand. There's a campaign that we're doing for an item. And I can't say too much, except just to say that, like, some of the things that they gave us a whole slide on the things that we're not supposed to say in reference to this thing.
1: Not just one.
0: But there are actually four slides of things that we,
1: the font keeps getting smaller. The more,
0: like, I'm not sure that I can't really get into, like, what the product is, but I can just tell you that this, most of what's on this don't list, I wouldn't have ever brought up in reference to this product.
2: But after the call, I think that I'm learning why we may need it. Because some of the questions, I was like,
0: yeah.
2: Okay.
0: Yeah.
2: Uh-huh.
0: Yeah. Those, like, when they get a couple hundred people on a call,
3: ooh,
0: you know, and there's a question and answer session, and I know we're in trouble. When people start asking questions, I'm like, really? And I think a lot of times it's people that want you to make sure that correct, you know they're there.
3: Yes. Ooh, that drives me insane.
0: There's a lot of that, like, where people are chiming in, but it's like, oh, so you know that there are a couple of hundred people on this call, so then you want to make sure that I saw you there.
2: Mm-hmm. The correction of the word was wild to me.
0: Oh, yeah.
2: I was like,
0: yeah, there was a high level executive, whoa, who we care, we like this man.
2: Love him.
0: On this program, and he said something wrong, and someone, I don't know who, stepped in and goes, no, actually, it's this. In the middle of the thing, and he's like, yeah, okay. I mean, he did say it wrong, and in fairness, because of what you were referencing before, there are 200 people who would have said it the exact same way he said it. So someone probably did need to correct it, because apparently we all just do exactly what we just read word for word what we're supposed to. But yeah, that was awkward. But yeah, it was the four pages of, like, don't talk about the war. It's a food product. Like, how would I work that in there? Boy, I am so thirsty after the war.
3: Every day when I think about the war.
0: Right, I'm constantly just absolutely parched. And I'm reading the don'ts and I'm like, don't talk about how fire is dangerous. Like, it has nothing to do with it.
1: Right, yeah. Like, news, what? Gaming, or religion. Don't bring that up.
0: News, wow. Gaming, or religion. It's a food. Like, man, I'll tell you, when I wake up every morning and pray to my God, what I think about is, come on. Like,
2: I'm not allowed to have tattoos. Like, this was wild. I was like, damn, let me cover my eyes.
0: Anyway.
1: Get some cover, get some foundation on there.
0: For anyone who thinks that this job is easy, you're right. It's very easy. It is absolutely the easiest job. Like, it is ridiculously easy. However, then there's stuff like this where I'm sitting in a call with, you know, 200 of us for 45 minutes. It could have been about 15 minutes long, and the guy trying to lead the call is just fighting for his life to get through it.
2: I thought he was doing a great job.
0: He does the best he can.
2: I'm sorry. I'm like, what do you mean? This is chill. We should be just chilling.
0: I gotta say something else too, because no one knows what I'm talking about, so I can say it. The man's name is Rahul. Okay, his name is Rahul.
2: Okay.
0: That's how it's spelled. That's how it's said. Everybody on that call who works with him every day kept calling him Raul. His name is not Raul. No. It's Rahul.
1: Some respect on my king.
0: You are an executive in this company, and he is an executive. Can you? my name is not Ed. It's Fred. Okay? His name is Rahul. Call him by his name. Put some respect on Rahul's name.
2: Yes. Where's this energy for me?
3: Justice for Rahul. Raul?
0: Don't you know you're doing it? The man's name, he's extremely high-level executive in this company. His name is Rahul.
3: Justice for Rahul.
0: Rahul.
1: Yes.
0: Well, Raul's here to tell us. No, Raul isn't here. One day he's going to lose it. He's such a nice man. But one day I think he's probably going to lose it.
1: Yeah.
0: My name is Rahul. Ugh. Can you imagine?
2: Yes, I can. It happens every day. All day around here.
0: Well, I don't think executives in this company are calling you by the wrong name.
2: Oh, let me count the people that have known me for years in this office that still say Caitlin. Yes.
1: That's actually true.
2: Yes.
0: Oh.
2: Yeah.
0: That's a shame.
2: I mean,
0: I've never heard to your face someone call you on a call repeatedly. I mean, every day. Like, every time there is a call, they say this guy's name wrong. And guys, get his name right. His name. His parents are proud of him.
2: So, important. People should know his name.
1: A genius.
0: And I want to give you an opportunity as well this morning. 855-591-1035. Do you have a name that nobody can get right?
2: Yes.
0: That no one gets right? Kaylin has established, we are Kaylin's name has never gotten right.
2: Yes.
0: She wants you all to know that.
2: Or spelled.
0: But I would like you to call now, and I would like to give you the platform if you would like to share with us the name that you have that nobody ever gets right. And I would like to just make a proclamation today for you that everybody get your name right.
1: And spell it for Bella. Poor Bella is about to go through it right now.
2: Yeah. My girl is dyslexic, so give her a spell.
0: Yeah. And so sometimes Catherine shows up with a Z and an X, and I'm like, I don't know how to say that.
2: I also can't spell, so
0: it's Catherine. That's funny, because it's spelled FYZ 12 exclamation point ampersand. So
2: it's better than Paulina calling like someone named John Sarah, you know.
0: Well, that happens too sometimes, but all right. What is your name, sir? I'm not doing this. What's your name?
4: Wilmer.
0: How do people mess up Wilmer?
4: Because it's spelled W-I-E-L-M-E-R. They say Wilmer.
0: I guess I can see how you might mess that up. But, okay, so it's Wilmer, but it's spelled with more syllables.
4: Correct.
0: Okay. Thank you, Wilmer. Have a good justice for Wilmer.
4: Can I give a shout out to some people?
0: Yeah, sure.
2: How many?
0: Rahul, who else?
4: I want to give a shout out to the guys at Russo's. Ray, George, Jose, it's me now calling.
0: Yeah, they all have regular names. So, all right, Wilmer. Bye. Have a good day. If you mess up George, then you got a real problem. Emily.
5: Yes.
0: Hey, good morning. Whoa. It's your daughter's name that gets messed up. What is it?

0: Her name is pronounced Mariah, but we put a silent S in it, so everybody says Masaria.
1: Now what was the point?
2: Yeah, that might be a new mom.
3: Emily, why we put an S in Mariah? Why do we do that?
0: It was her dad's idea. I was like, okay, you know, we're all young. Yeah, sure, why not?
3: Where does the S come into Mariah?
2: He's like, I got it, you guys. A silent S.
1: Like, wow.
3: Now, Emily, I think you're the problem here.

0: why does an ass come into Mariah?
1: He's like, I got it, you guys. A silent S.
2: Like, what?
0: Now, Emily, I think you're the problem here.
3: You do that to that girl.
4: Her whole life, we'll never find anything with her name on it.
0: No. This is the last time the last time that you call Bella to ask how to spell Mariah for the birth certificate. Do not. There's no S, but I guess there is in this case. Have a good day, Emily.
4: You
0: okay, now, that, come on now. Is it Bridget?
4: No, it's actually it's Bridgette.
0: It's Bridgette. Oh. But people say Bridget, right?
2: Target.
4: Every time.
0: Okay. Now, it's
1: like
0: but
1: Brigitte
0: it's spelled
1: Nielsen?
0: Is it spelled the same as Bridget would be spelled?
4: Kind of, but there's no D.
0: Okay, Bridgette. Okay, I can see that. Now, do you correct people, or at what point do you just okay, fine, I'm Bridget now, I guess.
4: Yeah, it's gotten to the point now where I'm like, yeah, okay, call me whatever you want.
1: Yep.
0: Yeah.
4: Because I've corrected people so many times that it gets to the point where it's annoying. Unless if I'm meeting somebody for, like, the first time that I'm going to know for a while, then I'm like, okay, it's Bridgette, so then they're not calling me Bridget for the rest of my life.
0: Right, right. But if it's like a one-time deal.
4: My husband will correct more people than I will.
0: I mean, it's your name, though. It's a different, whole different thing, but I'm a Christopher. That's my name. And people will just shorten it to Chris on their own. Now, this isn't a pronunciation thing, but it never used to bother me, but now it kind of does, because I'm like, wait a minute, who made you God? Like, why do you get to just shorten my name? Because it's easier for you to say. Like, no. But I don't correct anybody. My mom will. My mom will be like, it's Christopher. I named him Christopher. But I don't say anything, because I'm like, I'm not going to get into a fight with you about this.
2: Right.
0: But it's annoying. Thank you.
4: I do know somebody who spells their name the exact same way that I do, but pronounce it Bridget, which is really infuriating for me because I'm like, that's not the way that that's spelled.
0: Yeah, yeah, makes sense. Have a good day, Bridget.
2: She's like, that's not your name.
4: Thank you.
0: Yeah, I mean, that's a totally different name. Bridget and Bridget, it's a totally different. It is actually spelled differently. Okay, Yvette, is that how you see? Look at this. Now I'm the one who has to do this. Yeah. I don't like this game, and I made it up.
5: Yes. Yeah, it's Yvette, but it's spelled with an I, and they say Yvette.
0: Okay, that's dumb. If someone does that, they're dumb.
5: Yeah.
0: Everybody knows that you said there's no Yvette.
5: But they're like, it's Yvette. My daughter's name is Ivelisse with an I, and they call her Ivelisse.
0: Oh, boy. Oh. Okay. I'm sorry, Yvette. Have a good day. Love you, too. Have a good day. Another. Are you a Bridgette, too, or are you a Bridget? Which one is it?
6: So I'm a Bridget, but I get called Brigitte, which I heard was the opposite of a fire
0: club. Oh my God. So you have the opposite problem of Brigitte.
1: Y'all should hang out.
6: And then I have an additional problem when I'm going to get my mommy juice at the store. Yes. They will see my first and my middle name, and they'll be like, oh, do you go by Elizabeth? And I'm like, no, that's my middle name. Why wouldn't I go by Bridget?
0: What? Like, what do you go by? No, I go by my first name. Right, is what it says right there. Dummy.
6: All the time. Sometimes they'll even call me Brittany, which isn't even close.
0: Oh, let's just make up a totally different name now. Okay. All right. Well, thank you. Thank you, Bridget, not Bridget. Have a good day. See, now I'm getting confused. Is it, okay, here's another one. Is it Corinne or Corinne? How do you say, or neither?
7: It's Corinne.
0: Okay, but it looks, people could say Corinne, right?
7: Yeah, I've had someone call me Kareem before, as in like my two N's were an M.
0: Kareem?
2: Oh no.
7: Yeah.
2: Jabbar?
0: Oh, no. No, that's not, they shouldn't be saying.
2: No.
0: Jason,
1: I didn't, yeah.
0: Jason's tickled by that one.
8: Who would call you Kareem?
0: Kareem.
1: Kareem, not Kareem.
0: Do you think people look at your name and then their brain just shorts out? Like, what do you think's happening?
7: Yes. Every time, like, it's always a good pause, and they're like, how do you say it?
0: All right. Well, Corinne, I'm sorry. I said it right, correct? We're all good?
7: Yeah.
0: Okay, good. Yeah. All right, I'm going to go now. Have a good day.
7: Thank you,
0: okay. All right, bye, Kareem. I'm going to play the song now because this is, I started this, but now it's just a bunch of people calling with names that I'm afraid to say wrong. So anyway, thanks to Kareem for calling, and Bridget and Bridgette, and Bethany and Brittany as well. Her name is Bridgette, but I call her just Beth.

0: 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Search for The Fred Show on demand. Kiki, someone sent me this morning and thought maybe this was your bridesmaid contract. But this is nothing like the bridesmaid contract that you wrote. I mean, I think that one was kind of funny. This one is like very serious.
1: Uh-oh.
0: So it's gone viral. I believe it's British. So that's what somebody said is, well, it was all spelled like British people, right, is what the DM said. So it couldn't have been
1: that
0: you.
1: That was me.
0: Oh, okay.
2: Oh.
0: Because you're always talking about what we're going to do in a fortnight. So,
1: yes, yeah. A British baddie.
0: And you're always asking me to go for a pint. Kiki's always like, you want to come get a pint with me? I'm like, I'd be okay.
1: Yes, let's
0: you
1: get
0: know?
1: A pint.
0: It's just like that. I will try, this is number one in the bridesmaid contract that's gone viral. I will try not to convince the bride to change anything in her wedding. I will not talk negative about anyone in the wedding.
1: Mm-hmm.
0: I will not gain more than 3 kilograms between now and the wedding.
1: Okay, she lost me.
3: Crazy.
1: Yeah,
3: right.
1: She lost me.
0: I will wear only black or dark brown hair on the day of the wedding. Highlights may be accepted with prior approval. You realize when you
1: wedding,
0: ask someone to be in your wedding party, it's an honor, and I get that they can be helpful to you, but like they don't work for you. They don't.
1: Okay.
0: It's an honor you're bestowing upon them, but they're also doing something for you.
1: That's right.
0: By standing there and supporting you.
1: True.
0: And co-signing on this thing. Like, you shouldn't, I don't know why you're making, anyone would make these people's lives even more difficult. Yet that's what that seems to be the new tradition now, is if you have a bridesmaid, you can torture them. And you justify that by saying, well, I'm going to torture you, but someday I'll get married and you can torture me. I don't want to be tortured.
1: No.
0: And
1: hello,
0: what about
1: I'm ready to be tortured.
0: What about for some of us who may never get married? Then do I, you know, again, we talked about this last week, but then do I get to just throw my own wedding and you guys all have to come and
1: yes.
0: I can torture all of you? The places I've had to go on bachelor parties, and granted, it's not that laborious. It's nothing like what you guys have to do. But I had to go to Key West one time. It was terrible. It was torture. It was the worst. Key West. There was nothing there for me.
2: That sounds bad.
0: Why do we? And you know what? The only reason we went to Key West on the bachelor party.
1: Oh, that is your destination.
0: No, there was plenty there for you, Jason.
1: Oh, sorry.

0: sarcasm.
1: Plenty there for you.
2: Let's go to QS right now.
1: And apparently the bride's logic was, well, you won't get any trouble if you go there. Oh, don't worry. We found it. Mm. It's Florida. You can find anything there.
2: Yeah.
1: But this goes on and on.
3: You got turned out or something. You found it.
2: It was your game weekend.
4: Yes, found it.
1: You can't wear any lashes on the day. I mean, this goes on and on. No lashes.
2: First of all, now she doesn't want us to look good.
1: I have to attend the bride party and bachelorette party, fitting and rehearsals and wedding.
2: That's all fine.
1: Only... this time can be missed. The only way you can be missed is death or jail, pregnancy over 5 months, and some sickness with a doctor's note. I will take care of my skin, hair, and nails from now until the wedding. God forbid I have a breakout that leads to a breakout.
4: Right, one or the other.
1: These are the most important people in your life. These are supposed to be people that you love and care about. But you're saying in this thing, take care of your skin, because if you have a breakout, we're going to have a problem. But yet these are supposed to be the people that you love the most.
3: Yeah, I hate this.
1: I do too. I won't wear any extra accessories. I will agree to wear the dress the bride chooses regardless of my own opinions.
2: That's normal.
1: I will not intentionally fall pregnant before the wedding.
2: You don't fall pregnant.
4: You just fall pregnant.
5: Don't fall.
1: Yeah, I mean,
2: I mean, Paulina did fall pregnant.
1: I didn't fall. Your wedding is in a year and a half.
2: Yes.
1: So I better pull and pray for a year and a half and just make sure. What if I had other plans for my life in the next year and a half and I can't fit them all in the next 18 months?
2: No.
5: This is why you don't sign the contract.
1: This is why you don't make people sign the contract.
2: The worst part of that is no lashes. I'm offended by that.
5: That's not that unreasonable.
2: That's awful. Like, you want us to look like naked mole rats up there?
1: She has a lot of issue with eyelashes.
5: Hey, get out of hand these days.
1: Point number 33 on this. We're on to 33 now. No colored contact lenses. Black drawn on eyebrows or thick drawn on.
5: Period.
1: Eyebrows. Mm-hmm. No glossy colored lipstick allowed.
2: Okay, girl.
1: No colorful nails the day of the wedding. Sure. Only colors allowed are American, French, or nude.
2: Kiki, are you telling them what color to have their nails done?
5: I feel like I shouldn't have to tell you that. That should be common sense. Like, don't show up to my wedding with orange nails and nothing in his wedding is orange.
3: That is true.
2: You know?
3: Appearance for the day of, I feel like, is on brand for you to regulate.
5: Yeah, my pictures.
3: Like, something like that.
2: Right.
3: Those are going to be pictures you're going to have forever.
5: Yes.
3: And someone's going to have some crazy rainbow nails on. Like, that's weird.
2: Ask married women how often they look at those photos and how often they go, I wish I would have had her nails this color. I wish I would have told her not to wear lashes.
1: Like, okay, again, you're inviting, I don't know, let's call it 10, in this case, women, mm-hmm. to be stand up there with you, the 10 most important people in your life. If someone's getting rainbow-colored nails in anticipation of the wedding only to stand out, well, that's kind of screwed up. That's not something that I would think someone in my inner circle would do. But if someone in the inner circle has rainbow nails because that's their personality and that's who they are, then who am I to tell them not to do that? Mm-hmm. Like, if it's something they do all the time, you know what I mean? But if you show up to the wedding and you've got a completely different hair color and you're wearing a white dress and your nails are rainbow and you got a big neon sign, look at me.
2: Yeah.
1: You know what I mean? Like, and you insist on being carried in on one of those things that they, you know, that they carry people in. Right. Exactly. You're gonna ride it on a motorcycle. Like, that's not the time for that. But I mean, if that's who you are, and I chose you to be in the wedding, then I shouldn't be surprised if you show up looking like you.
2: I mean, shout out to my friends. They let me have pink hair in their weddings.
1: That's what I mean.
2: Yeah, I had pink hair. I offered. I'm like, do you care? And they're like, oh my god, be yourself.
1: That's what I'm saying.
5: I've been in plenty of weddings, and I will do whatever the bride wants me to do. Like, whatever. And it's not really a conversation. Huh. It just is what it is.
1: No.
2: The weight thing is crazy to me.
1: I can see a world where if I had a bachelor party, like, because I've been on others, and then we all just pay enough that, like, collectively that the bachelor doesn't have to pay for the trip. I don't think we bought his airfare. We paid for his hotel and all of his meals. I can see a world where I might say, that's cool if you guys want to do that for me. But that's it. That's it. Show up as is, where it, like, be you. I'm not going to, you're my friend. I love you. I'm not going to make you do stupid stuff and jump through hoops.
5: Mm-hmm. So the dance, choreographed dance, no.
1: I am not attending any rehearsals.
5: This is why.
1: This is why you didn't ask me to be in your wedding, huh?

0: This is why, because the flash mob that we were going to do, where we all just go, huh, what? Right. The music comes on, and then...
1: Oh, my gosh.
2: I love that.
1: I would run right out the door.
3: If I want you to cha-cha slide down the aisle, you need to be cha-chaing.
0: Girl, I would cha-cha my way back to my couch. I just... the fact that I'm going to... And this is... I'm not saying this that you're lucky, but just in general, based on my personality and my interests, the fact that I've agreed to even attend the wedding.
3: Wow.
1: What?
0: I don't like people.
1: It's a blessing to you. Right.
0: I don't like being in public.
1: He said, my presence is your present.
3: Yes.
0: I love you so much, I'm going to go. Okay, I'm going to go and give you a nice gift. But that's it. Otherwise, I don't like it.
3: Don't you like tongue kissing at the last one you said?
1: Yeah.
3: Like slapping somebody down. You had a great time.
1: As opposed to just lip kissing.
2: I don't like people right now.
0: People were taking pictures of it, too.
2: Yeah,
0: pictures of it. Yeah, that was
4: cool. You were very, like...
2: The way you're holding her.
1: It's
0: like
1: great dance.
0: For Jesus. Well, we semi-dated, so I guess it wasn't all that. I don't know.
1: Yeah, no, I think everyone should make out at weddings.
3: Right, like, had a good time. So, like, what's up?
0: I didn't have that good of a time because she was a bridesmaid. So then, like, I left, and I don't think I saw her for the whole rest of the weekend because she had, like, cleanup duty or something.
1: Yeah,
0: she had to sweep the venue afterwards or something. Like,
3: you have to work.
0: She had to go change her hair back to the way it was before.
3: It's a part of it, man. You have to put in the work as a bridesmaid.
2: Right, clock in.
0: When I read this stuff and I hear these stories from all of you who have had to do this, I just think, do you love these people or not? Because why are you torturing them if you love them? That's all I'm saying.
1: Did I have to get a hairdresser?
3: I'm not going
1: to
3: torture my bridesmaids. They've had a great time. All I do is feed them and give them drinks so far. So
2: it looks lit.
3: And buy them gifts.
0: Yeah, I was going to say, so far it looks pretty good.
2: It looks lit.
0: I'm waiting for the tables to turn. But anyway, thanks for my gifts. I can't wait. I can't wait to do the YMCA. Well, here's a question. Are you familiar with anyone who's ever been fired as a bridesmaid?
1: Yes.
0: And you get fired with lack of enthusiasm? Lack of effort?
1: No, let me tell you.
0: You got fired.
1: No. My friend did, who you guys all know. She got maid of honor fired twice and then ended up still being in the wedding. One time was because she was wearing, like, shorts around her cousin's husband. Even her basketball shorts. That got her kicked out of the wedding one time. The second time, I can't remember what it was.
0: Like, again, I'm going to ask you one more time. Do you love these people or do you hate these people? Is it a punishment? Like, you're asking someone to do something for you, and then you're judging them on their attire and their nail color?
3: Bro.
0: It's just as crazy.
3: It's just a sensitive time as a bride. You're sensitive. Everything can trigger you. So don't come to my wedding with new highlights. Okay? Don't try to get the frosted tips back that you used to rock.
0: I had those scheduled for May of 2027, but I guess I'll... all right.
3: Yes, yeah. Wait.
1: You better get a hotel room so you can really live it up.
0: Yeah.
3: Girl, he don't want to go.
0: I'm getting a helicopter. It's going to drop me off and it's going to stay there spinning. So I can see what I need to see and give you a big hug and shake Big Tim's hand and then bye-bye.
3: That's crazy.
1: What if you had fun? Like, what if this was a great time?
0: I'm not going to have fun because there are going to be some haters there. So no, I'm not going to have fun. What haters?
1: They're going to be haters
0: in our midst.
1: We were able to have fun no matter who was around us.
0: There's going to be some...
1: Holleration
0: in this dancery, okay?
5: Wake up. 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
2: Ukraine and Russia have both warned of a further escalation after a major Russian strike on Kyiv yesterday killed at least 30 people and injured more than 90 others. The President Volodymyr Zelensky said Ukraine will retaliate after what was described as Russia's biggest attack on Kyiv to date. Air correspondent Fiona Mitchell reports.
3: Ukrainian President Volodymyr Zelensky last night called on allies to discuss speeding up air defence aid for his country at the NATO summit in Ankara next week, saying he hopes to meet US President Donald Trump on the fringes of that summit, and once again urging the US special envoys Steve Witkoff and Jared Kushner to visit Ukraine in a bid to move forward on talks that might end the war. The EU's top diplomat Kaya Kallas said she would propose new sanctions on Moscow over Thursday's attack.
2: The jury in the inquest into the death of the Belfast schoolboy Noah Donoghue have been unable to reach a unanimous verdict after deliberating for more than 25 hours over 3 days. The body of the 14-year-old was found in an underground storm drain in North Belfast in June 2020, 6 days after he went missing. A post-mortem examination concluded he died by drowning. The inquest will resume on a future date when all 10 jurors can continue their deliberations. New rules to be signed into law today will give consumers the legal right to speak to a person instead of an AI chatbot when buying financial products or services. The strengthened protections for consumers will also ensure they receive clearer information before purchasing. It will also better protect people from marketing practices designed to influence or pressure purchasing decisions. The government will hold a series of joint meetings with the European Commission in Cork today as part of Ireland's EU presidency. Last night, the Taoiseach Micheál Martin officially welcomed the Commission President Ursula von der Leyen to his native city. Later, there will be a full session involving the Cabinet and the 27 EU commissioners.
4: This is the forecast for Mayo. And in Castlebar, right now it's 18 degrees with overcast clouds. Humidity is around 84% and winds are near 22 kilometres per hour. So it's feeling fairly mild overall. That's your latest weather from MPB.
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7: 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I am single and sweet.
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8: remember Spencer's?
9: On.
7: Oh, yeah.
8: Back in the day when the mall was the mall, you know? It's a little different now. I mean, I don't even know if Spencer's still exists, but
7: it's there.
8: It was a little edgy, Spencer's. You know, you go like towards the back, and it was like, ooh, this is a little
10: it was
8: spicy.
10: Darker back there.
8: Yeah, yes. Right. There's like, you know, a meth head back there, and, you know.
10: Well, like, edible thong.
8: Yeah. And, like glow-in-the-dark Grateful Dead posters. Yep. Like, whoa, what are you doing back here? It was a whole new world in the back of Spencer's.
10: My childhood.

0: Ever been left waiting by the phone? It's the Fred Show.
1: Hey, Mike, good morning. Welcome to the show. How are you?
2: Hey, good morning.
1: Okay, hey, you sound distraught. I mean, people come in here sometimes for waiting, and they're like all upbeat and stuff. It's like, you got ghosted, man. Oh, yeah, so happy about it. But Mike doesn't sound that happy. What happened with this woman, Becky? We want to hear about how you met, about any dates you've been on, and then kind of where things stand now.
2: Yeah, I mean, I thought it went well, and I feel like I have a good read on this kind of stuff, you know. But went on two dates, met at a bar. Turned out we went to the same college. And, you know, we chatted it up, went out, got some drinks at this mezcal place, and met her for dinner a couple nights later, and even went back to her place.
1: Okay.
2: And
1: then what happened then? Like PG, but what happened then? Like good stuff? All the good stuff? Some of the good stuff?
2: I would say all the good stuff. And I feel like I did a pretty decent job.
3: At the good stuff?
1: At the good stuff, if you do say so
3: right,
1: yourself.
3: Right.
1: I, as far as I'm concerned, I did a great job. It was a great effort from me.
2: I mean, there was a couple weird moments where I felt like there was a reset, but, you know,
1: Okay, but overall, you met in the wild, so that's a good start. So you saw each other in person. You were able to gauge chemistry. You have some stuff in common. You went on two dates. These are all usually good signs. You hooked up. This is all usually good stuff, except you have not heard from this woman, Becky, since the second date.
2: Correct.
1: Okay, and you want to know why, of course, and I would too. So here's what we're going to do. We're going to call Becky. You'll be on the phone. We're going to ask these questions. At some point, you're welcome to jump in after we get you some info. And the hope, as always, is that we can set you up on, I guess, a third date in this case and pay for it. Sound good?
2: Yeah, sure. That sounds great. Do I need to, like, shut up throughout the whole time you guys are chatting, or like if she says something?
1: I mean, just jump in at some point if you want to, but we'll get there. Okay.
2: Oh yeah,
1: let's play a song and regroup, and we'll come back. All right,
2: sounds good. Thanks.
1: Let's see what happens next. Part two of Waiting by the Phone after this song on the Fred Show.

0: Good morning. It's the Fred Show, part two of Waiting by the Phone. Hey, Mike.
1: Hey.
0: Welcome back, Mike. Let's call Becky. You guys, you met out. You went on two dates. The dates went really, really well. You haven't heard from her since the second date, and you want to know why.
1: Sure.
0: I mean, that's what we're doing, right? That's what you asked me to do.
2: You started it.
0: Yeah, you called us.
3: I think I know why she didn't call him.
0: Okay, all right. Mike, let's just go. I got to talk to Becky now. So just good luck.
1: Thanks.
0: Hi, is this Becky?
4: Yes, this is she.
0: Hey, Becky, good morning. My name is Fred. I'm calling from the Fred Show, the morning radio show. I have to tell you, the whole crew is here, and we are on the radio right now, and I would need your permission to continue with the call. Can we chat for just a second?
4: Oh, my God. Sure.
0: Well, thank you very much. We appreciate that. We're calling on behalf of a guy that we just met, a fascinating young man named Mike. I guess you went out with Mike. You met him out. You went to the same college, a couple dates. You remember this guy, I hope?
4: Oh, yeah, I do. I remember Mike.
0: Okay. Well, he reached out to us and he told us that, you know, kind of how you met and about going to the same college and a couple of dates that he thought went well. But he says he hasn't heard from you since the second date and he feels like you're ghosting him. I mean, is that what's going on, Becky? Are you ghosting him? And if so, why?
4: Oh, I don't know. Yeah, Mike was very nice. I don't think I'm really interested in seeing him again.
0: Okay, so he's a nice guy that you went on two dates with and you met in the wild, which is a big deal. I think that makes a difference because, again, you know, you kind of got you saw what he looked like. You had a vibe for the chemistry. You had a kind of a pre-date conversation. So I think there's a little more, you know, a higher chance of things going well. But why isn't it going to work? If he's a nice guy and there's all that, then why don't we want to go out with him anymore?
4: Okay. You really want me to say?
2: Yeah.
0: We want you to say. Oh, yeah. Yeah.
4: Okay. Well, I was very excited to meet him. It is really rare to meet somebody in the wild like that. And I had a really nice time on our date. Basically, on our second date, we went back to my place.

0: life, and just some things happened. Some things led to some things.
1: Uh-huh.
0: And, well, okay, he he is waxed from, like, eyebrows to the tips of his toes. Like, bald as a newborn baby seal.
2: Oh.
3: All, everywhere. Like, every...
4: He's got hardwood
0: like
4: floors.
0: Like, every... not just hardwood floors. Like, armpits, arms, fingers, toes, legs.
2: Fingers.
0: Like...
3: Wow, we waxed the toes. We're waxing toes.
4: Hey, yes,
0: fingers
4: we are.
0: Toes.
3: Really?
0: Yes.
3: You wax your toes?
4: You've never waxed your toes?
3: No!
4: Oh, my God. And it's about to be flip-flop season?
3: I got hairy toes, I guess. I don't know.
2: Yeah, no
3: I got hairy legs to go with my hairy toes. So
4: not over here.
3: Wow. Okay, so this dude made a concerted effort to make sure that, like, everything was gone. And, I mean, you got to make an appointment
0: intense.
3: For that. You got to get in. You got to contort yourself. I mean, there's a lot going on there. I can't even imagine the pain and the expense. And I've heard of people waxing, you know, certain things, but not everything. Let me bring you up.
0: Go ahead. Well, no, I appreciate the certain things, right? Or, like, a little bit of, like, trimming or some sort of manly effort to be tidy. But this was something else. I've never... A lot of my girlfriends aren't that...
3: Right, not that conscious about it. Well, I mean, Paulina is, clearly. But,
4: yes.
3: Hold on, let's bring Mike in. I forgot to mention that Mike is here. I'm very forgetful. Mike, head to toe, huh? Head to toe.
5: All right, well, yeah, for the most part, sure, yeah. But, you know, my eyebrows, I don't wax my eyebrows, okay? Like, they just never grew in that well.
3: Okay, and well, and you don't wax the hair on the top of your head, it sounds like. So, but everything else?
5: I mean, yeah.
3: I mean, is that like a monthly appointment, a weekly thing? Like, how often do you have to attend to that?
5: Usually every couple months.
3: Huh. Okay, and that's just sort of, you feel like that's, I don't know, you look better or you feel better when you do that? I mean, I'm not judging. It seems aggressive, but, you know, I mean, yeah, hey.
5: There's an element of, like, you know, I think I look a little bit better, but there's also, I have this weird, you know, kind of unique theory about it where, like, too much, like, hair on your body, like, you know, it attracts, like, germs, like, you get sick easier.
4: What?
3: I don't know about that. We'll have to look into that scientifically, but...
4: No, your hair has a purpose on your body.
3: Actually, yeah, you're right. It's supposed to be... Yeah.
4: Right.
3: Most doctors would tell you that the hair is supposed to be there and that we have decided as a convention to remove it in some cases, but... So, Becky, for you, this was what? It was just like... It was just a little off-putting? You're looking for someone, like, you're in... Some people are into the hair. They're into, like, you know, they think that that's masculine. Mm-hmm. I don't know if that's right or wrong, but that's just... Is that kind of where you're at?
0: Yeah, and I'm embarrassed because I don't want to hurt his feelings, but it was a lot. It made me self-conscious that, like, am I going to be... am I not smooth enough for you? I made an effort, but... Oh, my God.
3: I mean, yes, you could go with him.
0: Yeah.
3: You know, he knows the person. Yeah. And y'all could just, bathe and wax and whatever.
5: I got it.
0: Oh, my God.
3: Kiki, the look on
2: you. I'm really torn because, like, I feel like we're giving him a hard time. Like, what's wrong with he want to be clean? He want to be smooth. You know? Like,
5: Thank you.
2: I don't think that should be a deal breaker.
0: It was so smooth. It was, like, infantile. It was like if you've ever, like, over exfoliated your skin and it's, like, off puttingly smooth.
3: Well, maybe he just got it done.
5: I got a guy that's good. I'm not gonna offer up a guy that's not gonna do a great job. Like, he doesn't.
3: So he knew that it was date night, and so maybe he just went to the guy, you know, in anticipation of the date night.
2: All right.
5: And now you
2: got it.
3: But I still don't. I'm not convinced that if Big Tim came home head to toe,
2: if Big Tim came home and Jason was his guy that did the
5: rest,
3: apparently Jason's volunteering to be the guy.
5: Oh, yeah, I'm getting good.
3: As he runs off to esthetician school right now.
5: I got a license. Let's go.
3: Figure out how to do this.
2: Yes.
3: Okay, look, that's his choice. He feels good about it. That's what he wants to do. Becky, you're saying that you weren't attracted to it. You thought it was, I don't know, it was abnormal for you. You weren't into it.
0: Exactly. I've never met a straight man do that in my life. And so it's a pass for me, but I know that somebody's going to appreciate all of that effort.
3: Okay. All right. Hey, Mike, look, you do you. You know, they call you Smooth on the streets, I heard.
4: That's right. Smooth.
3: But, hey, you do you.
5: I wouldn't doubt it.
3: Yeah.
4: She's not into it.
3: It's all the man. Dude, his time, he shaves seconds, minutes off the time. Right. The guy can swim so fast, like lightning. all right, look, I don't know. Mike, she's not into it. I can't make her be into it. I'm sure someone will appreciate this, and I wish you both the best of luck. I don't even have to. I assume, just to be sure, no second date, Becky, or third?
0: I mean, would you ever consider not being so hairless?
5: I mean, yeah.
3: So now all of a sudden you'll grow your... Wait a minute.
4: You were so...
3: Yeah, wait a minute. You're standing on business now and now you're like, I'll just grow it out for you?
2: Right. What about the appointment with the guy?
3: Yeah,
2: right.
3: What about the guy?
4: Don't leave him hanging.
3: He's going to go out of business.
1: What's he going to do?
5: Hey, man, if the guy saw Becky, he would understand.
4: Oh.
3: Okay, you know what? I don't know. I'm going to let you two work this out because this is, I don't know. If y'all want to talk, then y'all talk. But we did our part here. And if you decide to go out, let me know. I'll send you some Chili's gift cards or something. Yes. I don't know. Or maybe European Wax. I don't know.
4: Yeah.
3: Or both. I don't know. But they're not a sponsor, but they should be now, I guess.
4: Mm-hmm.
3: Guys, thank you. Best of luck to both of you.
5: Thank you so much.
0: Thank you. You too.

0: 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Guys, Ryan Seacrest is making news. Ryan Seacrest, a great friend of our show. He's just always so generous with us and kind with his time and resources. But he shared the red and green flags that he looks for in a relationship on a recent episode of his radio show. He has a radio show, guys. It's called On Air with Ryan Seacrest. It airs, right, I think, everywhere that you can listen to us, you can listen to him. And
1: but listen to us first, right?
0: No. Well, you have to, because we're on first. But we're on earlier in the day.
1: I meant they go on the app later and like want to catch up.
0: Well, I know people do, but thank you. Be sure and listen to us first, then you can hear all of his things. But I'm just curious. I'll tell you what his red flags are, Ryan Seacrest. Okay. And they're not what you, he didn't tell. None of them, Jason, are what you might have thought.
2: Okay.
0: I was looking for, I thought maybe some of the red flags would be different than they are, but they're not, actually. 855-591-1035. If you're single, if you were single at one point, and you're willing to admit that you had a strange ick or red flag, and you can say it, like, I want you to know this is a relatively judgment-free zone. We might poke at you a little bit, but we really, as flawed human beings, we are in no, me specifically, I'm in no position to be making fun of you for any of your takes, but I'm just curious. This one, though, however, when it comes to red flags in dating, I don't think I have any weird ones. For example, Ryan Seacrest says that you must take your coffee black. If you put any sort of milks, he uses milks.
1: Milks, yeah, I mean, that's...
0: milk. With an S. So, okay. I mean, he's talking almond milk, he's talking oat milk and whatever
1: the
0: else.
1: Milks.
0: If you put anything, like if you don't drink your coffee black, he has a problem with that.
1: Oh. I can see that. Mine's black right now. Okay.
0: Well, then I think you and Ryan are
1: meant to
0: obviously.
1: Be? Yeah.
0: Yeah, I think I can totally see you and Ryan together.
1: Me too. All the TV programming we would do together, we'd be that couple.
0: Boy. I'd watch
1: all the programming.
2: You'd be on every show.
1: All programming. Together.
0: But if you drank any
1: TV.
0: Sort of milks, then you would never get a show with Ryan. I could totally, you know, he's a producer on The Kardashians. He's done very well with that. I could see him green lighting something with you, Paulina. I would watch. I would.
1: Thank you so much.
0: What else is here? He does like someone who exercises. In fact, apparently on a first date, he will take them to exercise.
1: What?
0: Which, that
1: Ryan,
0: is, that's a red flag to me.
1: Right.
0: Right? Like, and I can see a walk, maybe, you know, but like, if I'm, hey, let's go, get on the Peloton together or something. Like, no, I'm not interested. I'm not going to do that. But he's into people who are physically fit. Okay. A walk or a run or a bike ride. He also says that he likes people who are polite to strangers. Now, that's one I hear a lot. You know, it's that people will pay attention to how others treat people who sometimes are mistreated or ignored, servers or, you know, different sorts of, you know, whatever, workers and things. If people are rude to them or dismissive, that's a red flag for a lot of people. That one's reasonable to me. The coffee thing is strange. Also, the sound of your phone alarm. Ryan Seacrest says that if your phone alarm is too abrasive, he has a problem with that. Oh. You need to have like a chimey, like a nice sounding alarm tone. If it's too, he doesn't like that. He also explained that, what was the other one that he said that was, I thought, you have to be able to get ready in less than 27 minutes.
3: Ryan,
1: this sounds like a dictatorship. I love you, Ryan, so much.
0: So I'm just, any of you guys, when you were single, or even now, is there anything on the list that if you were to say, look, I'm not here for this. I can't do it. Hmm. People might look at that and go, really? That's really picky. That's really specific. I mean, you have every right, but that's kind of crazy.
1: I mean, I'm like attracted to men who dress well. So like, obviously that might be a shallow reason to disqualify someone, but like if you have bad shoes or something, like I'm sorry, I can't do it. Sorry.
0: Bad shoes.
1: Yeah. I'm sorry.
0: What's your definition of bad shoes? What like, give me an example.
1: I don't want to name like specific brands, but I have specific brands in my head that I can text you offline. Jason and I hate one specific one. But yeah, just like not the vibe. I can't say.
0: Here's a text. Morning, loves. Ryan Seacrest, because it was spelled R-I-A-N. Ryan Seacrest and his weird Capricorn ass.

0: The Taurus moon, stubborn as hell, LOL, and cold.
1: Ooh, very earth signy. Yeah.
0: Don't you talk about our king like that.
1: Right. Yeah, don't you dare.
2: No, he's always very pleasant and nice.
0: My red flag is a guy who talks with his hands too much, someone said. Oh, see? Boy, you wouldn't like me. I talk with my hands. Same. I'm very expressive
1: that
0: way.
1: Yeah. I don't let Javi drink from a straw.
3: What?
0: What's that about?
4: Wow.
1: I don't like it, you guys. I don't.
5: Because it's
1: can't.
5: Like, looks like a little.
1: It looks really silly. It looks a little silly. And it,

0: raw.
1: What?
2: What's that about?
3: Wow.
0: I don't like it, you guys. I don't.
4: Because it's like, looks like a little.
0: It looks really silly. It looks a little silly. And it, the sound, I think I don't like. I don't like the hunchbackness when you got to drink it.
4: What?
0: Okay, I'm gonna shut up now. I'm sorry. But it just really bothers me.
2: I'll tell you if
4: the hunchbackness.
2: If a drink has a lid and a straw, I'm okay, but I feel goofy. Like last night, I had a sparkling water because I'm trying not to drink as much. I'm trying not to drink, and I'm trying not to drink soda. So that's I'm, and people are like, it's just the same people who are like, oh, you don't like carbs? Eat cauliflower pizza instead. That's not pizza. So don't you're not lying to me. And then when people are like, you know, I drink soda. You know, like flavored water that's carbinated instead of soda. Yeah, it's not a replacement,
0: it's
2: but
0: not, no.
2: Whatever. But so they give me the glass. It's like a pint glass, you know, and then there's a straw in it. And I took the straw out because I feel goofy. I feel goofy drinking out of a straw in a glass that you could sip out of. I do. That is true.
0: Mm-hmm.
2: Not, I'm not saying I would disqualify someone in dating for that, but unless there's a lid and you would need the straw to, you know what I'm saying?
3: Yeah.
2: Like if you order a Coke at McDonald's, that has the lid. Actually, those have the lid with the, and it already has like the built-in.
3: It's like a sippy cup thing.
2: Yeah, right. Yeah, so you don't use a straw. Cup. You're right, exactly. But again, like if it has the lid and the straw, then I'll use the straw. But I do feel a little goofy using a straw when I could just drink out of the glass. Hey, Char, how you doing, Char? Yes. Good morning.
5: Good morning. I'm good. How are you?
2: Doing great. So Ryan Seacrest has a lot of icks, man. He's got a lot of red flags, and a lot of people are texting now saying, well, this is why you're single, Ryan. And I think, I mean, look, we're all entitled to like what we like, but really, like, you can't have milk in your coffee? What difference does that make to me? I don't care how you drink your coffee, but what is it for you? What's a red flag?
5: When they cry during an argument, it's like the biggest ick for me.
3: Oh, my Lance. they can't have emotions?
5: Listen, no, I had an ex where, like, I would talk to him about something that was bothering me, and all of a sudden he was crying about why he wasn't a lawyer because his mom didn't send him to the Washington, D.C. trip in middle school.
2: Interesting.
3: Yeah, now he was weird.
2: Now,
3: yeah.
2: Do you have a lot of guys crying during arguments?
5: Sometimes, yeah.
3: Oh,
2: okay.
5: But it's not me. I swear I'm not making him cry.
3: I don't know.
2: I feel like you're making him cry.
3: Yeah,
2: I feel like you're demoralizing these people. Okay, so a guy that cries during an argument, you don't like that?
5: No, I don't. No, it's like immediately I'm emasculating.
2: Oh, wow. Okay. Well, hey, again, that's what we were asking for. It's whatever it is. Have a good day. Thank you, Char.
5: You too. Thanks.
2: You guys, if you've been listening for a minute, you know that I think that women who cry in every argument, it's an unfair advantage.
3: Okay.
2: It's an unfair advantage. Women who, I mean, look, not that you're not allowed to be emotional, and at times, you know, when you're in an argument or something happens and you're upset, I'm not asking people to repress their emotions, but I have found in my life that if I'm ahead in an argument, a woman will start crying in the argument, and then it's like I'm completely paralyzed because I don't want to see a woman cry. And even if I'm right, now I have to back off because you're crying and I don't want to make you cry more. But I think it can be used as a weapon, Kiki, and I don't appreciate it.
3: Sometimes though. Like sometimes, you know, you made me cry. Like I can't help that. It's your fault. But sometimes I will whip it if I'm like losing. You know what I'm saying? Like it's like Mortal Kombat. Finish him. Like, okay, here come the tears.
2: All right. So you're proving my point
3: then. I'm like, oh, he's making sense. What do I do now?
2: It's an unfair advantage. I will melt. I will melt, and I'm just like,
3: yeah,
2: if you start crying.
3: Like
2: yes,
3: he
2: it's like, stop that. Mm-hmm. Don't do that. But then if you're dating Char and you start crying, you get dumped. So, okay, well, I don't think this is your name, but Bella wrote Catherine. Hi, Catherine. Is your name Catherine?
6: Yeah, super close. It's Kathleen.
2: Yeah, that's kind of what I thought. By the way, I'm going to call you Catherine. So, because I just read what's written here. Have you ever met a Catherine before? I've never met a Catherine before,
3: first
2: so that wouldn't make a lot of sense, would it? What is your red flag?
6: My red flag, it seems basic, but it's grammar. So I had one guy I was dating probably for a couple weeks, and I really liked him, so it was kind of sad, but he was telling me, he's like, oh, this one time, he's like, I

0: a kid about guitar. And I just stared at him. I was like, there's no way you just said the word teach and instantly just like lost. Like if I, you know, had a male part, it would just be flaccid. Like, honestly, it was just instant growth. Like, instant unattractiveness.
1: It would kill the boner, you're saying?
0: It definitely did. It killed the lady boner.
1: Okay. All right. So grammar. Good grammar. And yeah. Okay. That's fair. Thank you, Catherine.
0: Thank you.
1: Okay. Bye-bye. Bye, Catherine. I hope everyone calls you now. Let me see here. What if I cry because I'm mad someone texted? Again, yeah. I'm not asking you to repress your emotion. I'm just saying if every time we're arguing about something or we're having a debate and it's not going well for you and you start crying, I think that's unfair. I think it's
2: yeah, sometimes
1: unfair.
2: We cry because we can't put you in that boat and leave you out there. So crying is the only, right. other option. Yeah.
1: Yeah, I got it. You don't have any oars. You can't row me out there. So,
2: yeah. Yep.
1: Someone said, text a man with no pain tolerance. I'm pretty much a wuss, so you wouldn't like me very much. Let me see here. A man who drinks cocktails.
2: Wait. Okay.
3: I can't do anything.
1: A man who drinks cocktails. So we don't like a guy who drinks. What do I got to drink? I got to drink one liquor on rocks. I got to drink a beer. I got to drink wine. God
4: Everyone's
1: forbid
4: just describing
1: I order champagne.
4: My liquor in a cup.
2: You can't have a straw. You can't have a cocktail. You can't have cream in your coffee. What else?
1: Well, Mark from Sanford, North Carolina just wrote, all he wrote was wisdom teeth.
5: What?
1: We don't like some. Is that a red flag? Right. And you have your wisdom teeth? Is that what?
2: Wow.
1: Okay. Well, that, I mean, that's very specific.
2: Yeah.
1: I'm going to need to see some X-rays on you.
2: Right.
1: Someone said if someone pulls out a debit card to pay.
5: Why? To me, that's more. Right. That's hotter. That means you have a bank account with money in it.
2: You got money.
5: Hello? Yeah.
2: And I like me.
1: Yeah. Yeah, I mean, a credit card means nothing, really.
5: It just means you're in debt.
2: Right.
1: If I have a credit card, it just means that I can spend $10,000 or something, $5,000.
5: Right.
1: Let me see here. I'm going through all. A lot of people have, again, you have every right to like whatever you like and don't like. And it's not like he's crying, Ryan Seacrest, about not finding anybody. But I do think those are crazy things. Like
2: it is.
1: Like your preference. If you like vanilla ice cream and I like chocolate, like then you buy, he's got enough money, then he can have vanilla and she can buy the oat milk or he can buy the oat milk and then he doesn't pour in his coffee. Bro, like I don't understand. My two red flags are if someone doesn't believe or doesn't vote and if someone is the type to stand on the walking side of an escalator. Huh? Oh, because you know the left side is the walking. You stand on the right. If you're going to stand on the escalator, then you would be on the right side. But if you're going to walk, then you would be on the left side. So if I'm standing on the left side, then this person's not having it. I told a guy that I couldn't date him because he was a Packers, Cubs, Bucks, Notre Dame fan. I am a Bears, Sox, Bulls, Miami fan.
4: I get that.
1: You wouldn't date a Cubs fan?
4: No, I wouldn't date a Michigan fan.
1: Okay, that's
4: all right. I feel like
1: I get it. Okay. But don't like opposites attract in some ways? Like he can't like Michigan, he couldn't like Michigan, and you can't like Michigan State, and like you just coexist? Okay.
4: No.
1: Okay.
4: Yeah.
1: All right. A guy who wears flip-flops.
4: Yeah, I don't want to see your toes.
3: That is so
1: My ex let his dog lick his teeth. Now we're just saying things. Like,
5: that's nasty.
4: Okay, well, I didn't know I need that as a red flag, but it is one for sure.
1: Yeah, that's unsanitary. I agree. If the dog is licking your teeth. Yeah. Mm-hmm. Right. Good one. Woman who pronounces the T in filet and the S in Illinois or says Pacific rather than specific. Okay. You can't use an umbrella.
2: What's going on, guys?
4: Yeah, I get that.
2: That might be what
4: I get that. Don't use an umbrella.
3: Right. Don't want the man to get wet.
2: Yes. Do not own an umbrella.
5: Oh,
1: wow.
2: No one Go to work.
1: That's really interesting. I'm not an umbrella guy either, but I wouldn't disqualify you if you did use an umbrella. Now, the dog licking your teeth thing, that's different. So,
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1: Ukraine and Russia have both warned of a further escalation after a major Russian strike on Kyiv yesterday killed at least 30 people and injured more than 90 others. The President Volodymyr Zelensky said Ukraine will retaliate after what was described as Russia's biggest attack on Kyiv to date. Air correspondent Fiona Mitchell reports.
2: Ukrainian President Volodymyr Zelensky last night called on allies to discuss speeding up air defence aid for his country at the NATO summit in Ankara next week, saying he hopes to meet US President Donald Trump on the fringes of that summit, and once again urging the US special envoys Steve Witkoff and Jared Kushner to visit Ukraine in a bid to move forward on talks that might end the war. The EU's top diplomat Kaya Kallas said she would propose new sanctions on Moscow over Thursday's attack.
1: The jury in the inquest into the death of the Belfast schoolboy Noah Donoghue have been unable to reach a unanimous verdict after deliberating for more than 25 hours over 3 days. The body of the 14-year-old was found in an underground storm drain in North Belfast in June 2020, 6 days after he went missing. A post-mortem examination concluded he died by drowning. The inquest will resume on a future date when all 10 jurors can continue their deliberations. New rules to be signed into law today will give consumers the legal right to speak to a person instead of an AI chatbot when buying financial products or services. The strengthened protections for consumers will also ensure they receive clearer information before purchasing. It will also better protect people from marketing practices designed to influence or pressure purchasing decisions. The government will hold a series of joint meetings with the European Commission in Cork today as part of Ireland's EU presidency. Last night, the Taoiseach Micheál Martin officially welcomed the Commission President Ursula von der Leyen to his native city. Later, there will be a full session involving the Cabinet and the 27 EU commissioners.
3: This is the forecast for Mayo. And in Castlebar, right now it's 18 degrees with overcast clouds. Humidity is around 84% and winds are near 22 kilometres per hour. So it's feeling fairly mild overall. That's your latest weather from MPB.
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7: Here we go. 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

Weekend Beats on your Friday night. It's your retro special this week with Share and Believe. Back to 1998 for that one. And Snap, Rhythm is a Dancer as well before that. Right then, on with the tunes. Ian Van Dahl to come after this from Strike. It's You Sure Do at Weekend Beats.

0: It's your Friday night soundtrack. It's Ian Van Dahl and Castles in the Sky with Strike before that, and You Sure Do on this, your retro special. 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I've got Turnaround, Fats and Small, Laz Goes Something, and I'm back with Alice DJ. 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

0: Robiness, Show Me Love, Weekend Beats on your Friday night with your retro special. Yes, indeed, you heard me right. And if you've been tuned in since the top of the hour, you know that every song we've played tonight has been from the 90s. We're going all the way back, throwing back to what I think is the best decade. Pre-internet, pre-social media, pre-phones. Yes, bring it back, please. Right, Hadaway, What Is Love before that, and Fats and Small as well. I'm back with Wham-G Project, King of My Castle, and Jamiroquai, Space Cowboy next.
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Love that tune. Throwing back to the 90s this week at Weekend Beats with our retro special. It's Wamju Project and King of My Castle. And I played you Jim Iroquois, Space Cowboy, before that. Right then, Robert Miles, Children, and JX, Son of a Gun, on the way on this, your retro special. After this from Gala, it's Freed from Desire at Weekend Beats.

0: rounding off the show with Red Alert, Basement Jacks, and an absolute anthem before that from Robert Miles, Children at Weekend Beats. I also played you JX, Son of a Gun, and Gala, Freed from Desire as well. Right, that's it from me. Thank you very much indeed for your company. I will be back with you same time, same place, next weekend on Friday night. See you then. 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
2: Ukraine and Russia have both warned of a further escalation after a major Russian strike on Kyiv yesterday killed at least 30 people and injured more than 90 others. The President Volodymyr Zelensky said Ukraine will retaliate after what was described as Russia's biggest attack on Kyiv to date. Air correspondent Fiona Mitchell reports.
3: Ukrainian President Volodymyr Zelensky last night called on allies to discuss speeding up air defence aid for his country at the NATO summit in Ankara next week, saying he hopes to meet US President Donald Trump on the fringes of that summit, and once again urging the US special envoys Steve Witkoff and Jared Kushner to visit Ukraine in a bid to move forward on talks that might end the war. The EU's top diplomat Kaya Kallas said she would propose new sanctions on Moscow over Thursday's attack.
2: The jury in the inquest into the death of the Belfast schoolboy Noah Donoghue have been unable to reach a unanimous verdict after deliberating for more than 25 hours over 3 days. The body of the 14-year-old was found in an underground storm drain in North Belfast in June 2020, 6 days after he went missing. A post-mortem examination concluded he died by drowning. The inquest will resume on a future date when all 10 jurors can continue their deliberations. New rules to be signed into law today will give consumers the legal right to speak to a person instead of an AI chatbot when buying financial products or services. The strengthened protections for consumers will also ensure they receive clearer information before purchasing. It will also better protect people from marketing practices designed to influence or pressure purchasing decisions. The government will hold a series of joint meetings with the European Commission in Cork today as part of Ireland's EU presidency. Last night, the Taoiseach Micheál Martin officially welcome the Commission President Ursula von der Leyen to his native city. Later, there will be a full session involving the Cabinet and the 27 EU Commissioners.
4: Back to the good stuff. Faster.
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1: Ukraine and Russia have both warned of a further escalation after a major Russian strike on Kyiv yesterday killed at least 30 people and injured more than 90 others. The President Volodymyr Zelensky said Ukraine will retaliate after what was described as Russia's biggest attack on Kyiv to date. Air correspondent Fiona Mitchell reports.
2: Ukrainian President Volodymyr Zelensky last night called on allies to discuss speeding up air defence aid for his country at the NATO summit in Ankara next week, saying he hopes to meet US President Donald Trump on the fringes of that summit, and once again urging the US special envoys Steve Witkoff and Jared Kushner to visit Ukraine in a bid to move forward on talks that might end the war. The EU's top diplomat Kaya Kallas said she would propose new sanctions on Moscow over Thursday's attack.
1: The jury in the inquest into the death of the Belfast school boy Noah Donoghue have been unable to reach a unanimous verdict after deliberating for more than 25 hours over 3 days. The body of the 14-year-old was found in an underground storm drain in North Belfast in June 2020, 6 days after he went missing. A post-mortem examination concluded he died by drowning. The inquest will resume on a future date when all 10 jurors can continue their deliberations. New rules to be signed into law today will give consumers the legal right to speak to a person instead of an AI chatbot when buying financial products or services. The strengthened protections for consumers will also ensure they receive clearer information before purchasing. It will also better protect people from marketing practices designed to influence or pressure purchasing decisions. The government will hold a series of joint meetings with the European Commission in Cork today as part of Ireland's EU presidency. Last night, the Taoiseach Micheál Martin officially welcomed the Commission President Ursula von der Leyen to his native city. Later, there will be a full session involving the Cabinet and the 27 EU commissioners.

London. It's a girlfriend. How in the world can a brown girl?

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1: Three men have been found not guilty of the murder of the journalist Lyra McKee in Derry in 2019. Paul McIntyre, Peter Kavanagh and Jordan Devine faced a joint enterprise murder charge. Lyra McKee died after being hit by a bullet as she stood close to police vehicles while observing disturbances in the Creggan area of Derry. The new IRA claimed responsibility. Lyra's sister, Nicola Corner, spoke outside the court today.
2: This is not over. Lyra said if you're going to go down fighting. And I can tell you right now that every one of my family will, because we do this for Lyra. She deserves justice.
1: A 21-year-old man has been found guilty of the murder of Cork postman Barry Daly. Alex Deedy of Glenview, Convent Road in Doneraile, and two teenage boys who cannot be named because of their age went on trial last month charged with the murder of the father of five. The 44-year-old died of catastrophic head and facial injuries that were inflicted with a golf club in Doneraile, County Cork last October. Multiple wildfires are burning across southern France following an 11-day record-breaking heatwave in June. Irish holidaymakers are among those who've been evacuated from campsites. Dubliner Kim O'Connell and her family had to leave their accommodation with very little notice.
3: We were at the pool when we saw smoke coming and people started leaving the pool area, so we followed, went back to our bungalow, and there was staff from the campsite telling us to evacuate. So we took essentials and left. We got our passports and we evacuated on foot out to the beach.
1: Around 90 jobs are under threat at the Irish operation of tech services company Genpact. The company, which is based in Sandyford, Dublin, provides services to Facebook parent Meta, and it's understood that the proposed redundancies are linked to changes in demand from the social media giant.

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1: We've selected the best dance tunes of this moment especially for you. We're going to mix those during the upcoming hours, so stay tuned. Time to kick off now. Enjoy. Lucas and Steve.

let you in a flash of light, yeah. Timing felt a little right, yeah. Read you like a paragraph, yeah. Every move is telegraphed, yeah. Body talk, no dialogue, no mistakes, no monologue. Same wave, same frequency. You feel like the best of me.

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1: Three men have been found not guilty of the murder of the journalist Lyra McKee in Derry in 2019. Paul McIntyre, Peter Kavanagh and Jordan Devine faced a joint enterprise murder charge. Lyra McKee died after being hit by a bullet as she stood close to police vehicles while observing disturbances in the Creggan area of Derry. The new IRA claimed responsibility. Lyra's sister, Nicola Corner, spoke outside the court today.
2: This is not over. Lyra said if you're going to go down fighting. And I can tell you right now that every one of my family will, because we do this for Lyra. She deserves justice.
1: A 21-year-old man has been found guilty of the murder of Cork postman Barry Daly. Alex Deedy of Glenview, Convent Road in Donerail and two teenage boys who cannot be named because of their age went on trial last month charged with the murder of the father of five. The 44-year-old died of catastrophic head and facial injuries that were inflicted with a golf club in Donerail, County Cork last October. Multiple wildfires are burning across southern France following an 11-day record-breaking heatwave in June. Irish holidaymakers are among those who've been evacuated from campsites. Dubliner Kim O'Connell and her family had to leave their accommodation with very little notice.
3: We were at the pool when we saw smoke coming and people started leaving the pool area, so we followed, went back to our bungalow, and there was staff from the campsite telling us to evacuate. So we took essentials and left. We got our passports and we evacuated on foot out to the beach.
1: Around 90 jobs are under threat at the Irish operation of tech services company Genpact. The company, which is based in Sandyford, Dublin, provides services to Facebook parent Meta, and it's understood that the proposed redundancies are linked to changes in demand from the social media giant.

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In the mix tonight, we've got new music from Joris Vaughn, JTech, Anagram, LAR, and a guest mix from Rising and Junior Deep Dallin Cloyd, who's fresh from wowing us at Explorations.

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there. That was called Blackout. But now let's check out more of your messages. Ashley from Sacramento is sending all the love to her husband, Austin. She's thrilled for their next adventure together as a married couple and can't wait to hit the gorge with him. Caroline from Atlanta is sending a belated happy birthday to her dad, Jonathan. She absolutely loves tuning in to ABGT with him. Happy birthday. And Andy in London is sending massive shout out to his best mate Lopez all the way down in Australia. He misses him and can't wait to party together at Anjuna Deep Open Air London this August. And now one from last week's show. This is the Matt Fax remix of Avenue 1.

0: That was Grum and his wonderful new single, You Make Me Feel, which is out now on Anjuna Beats. But now it's time for this week's guest mix.
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0: It always feels special when an artist makes their ABGT guest mix premiere. And tonight, that artist is Cloyd, a hugely talented producer and singer from Yorkshire. She specializes in textures, sound design, and emotive songwriting. If you like Fortet, Massive Attack, Bonobo, and Burial, this one's for you. Today she dropped her debut mixtape, New Love, on Anjuna Deep. It's a project built around a network of female collaborators and moves between intimate atmospheric moments and heavier club-rooted stuff. She played Anjuna Deep Explorations recently. She's at the sold-out Anjuna Deep show at The Hague tomorrow. And right now, she's here with us. So for the next half an hour, enjoy this week's guest mix from Cloyd.

0: guys. What a lovely guest mix there from Cloyd, whose brand new mixtape, New Love, was released today on Anjuna Deep. Make sure to check that out next. And if you happen to be in the Netherlands and heading to the Anjuna Deep show at The Hague, don't miss her set. So that's all from another episode of Group Therapy. We hope you've enjoyed the show. If you did, why not listen back to this or any other previous episode on a streaming service of your choice? I'm back on presenting duties next week, and I'll be joined on the guest mix by Ashiba. Looking forward to that. Until next time, it's goodbye from me.
1: And goodbye from me.

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